0: while the business is assessed by receivers. In our sport, Brisbane defender Noah Answorth is racing the clock to be fit for Saturday's preliminary final against Hawthorn at the MCG. And the Dolphins expect the date for their home preliminary final to be confirmed later today. They'll host the winner of the knockout semi-final between the Sharks and Roosters. These stories and more today. This is Air News.
1: 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Open Monday to Friday, 5 a.m. to 5 p.m. Saturday, 7 a.m. until 4 p.m.
2: A good morning. We're looking at a top of 16 today in Hay. It's a partly cloudy one, along with some winds. Let's see what's happening across the rest of the Riverina. 15 in Wagga and Denny. Then at 16 for Griffith of Bullygull, Maud, Balranald, Amberubin, and over to the Murray, Albury, Wodonga. You're also on 16. Have a great morning.
3: We all have a soundtrack to our lives, and each week we look at a different soundtrack provided by you, the listener. 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

0: Welcome to the soundtracks of our lives this week. And we're looking at Madonna, Like a Prayer, which was released in 1989 in March of that year. It was Madonna's fourth studio album and had so many singles released from it. Like a Prayer was released on March the 3rd, Express Yourself, May 9, Cherish, August 1, Oh Father in October, Dear Jesse in December, and then January the following year, Keep It Together, all released as singles. It got to number 4 here in Australia on the ARIA charts. So this week, let's take a look back at Madonna and Like a Prayer.
1: Her career's biggest controversies when she tried to join the Pepsi generation. In 1989, Madonna signed a multi-million dollar contract with Pepsi, who agreed to debut her new single, Like a Prayer, on a Pepsi commercial. One day after the commercial premiered, Madonna released a video for the song.
2: It's one of the heaviest videos she's ever done in terms of the subject matter she's playing with.
3: With the burning crosses and the bleeding palms and the black Jesus-like figure. The video itself was enough to shock a lot of people. I close my
4: eyes. It dealt with a lot of taboos, and it made people afraid. Heaven help me
1: when you call my name. The video was denounced by religious groups as blasphemous.
5: She took on a subject that people at the very least think should be respected, even if they don't believe in it. That's where she got herself in trouble, and she got herself in trouble with her sponsors as well.
6: Madonna's corporate marriage to Pepsi is proving as stormy as her real-life marriage to Sean Penn.
5: I knew right away that people were not going to be able to separate the commercial and the song from the video in the song.
1: Christian groups threatened to boycott Pepsi and put pressure on the company to stop running the ads. Pepsi ran the commercial only twice and officially pulled it off the air a month after its debut.
5: Pepsi acted in the best interest of their business and pulled the plug.
1: But the uproar didn't quiet Madonna.
7: And I'd like to thank Pepsi for causing so much controversy.
1: Like a Prayer spent 3 weeks at number 1, and Madonna got to keep close to $5 million from the Pepsi deal.

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3: It's Wednesday, the 16th of September, 2026. Aries. Some words of inspiration are enough to get your creative juices flowing. Taurus. A good day for contemplating those outstanding tasks. Gemini. A work colleague or family member will be indecisive. Stay calm. Cancer. Listen to what others have to say, even if you've already made up your mind. Leo. You'll have a tough time with finances, so only spend what is necessary. Virgo. Stop fretting over the small stuff or you won't see the big picture. Libra. Authority figures may create extra hassles for you, but just go with the flow. Scorpio. The cost of a DIY project is likely to blow out if you're not careful. Sagittarius. A colleague or friend will provide a different perspective to a troubling issue. Capricorn. Bringing up a sensitive matter requires skill and tact, but it must be done. Aquarius. In your busy schedule, still make time to spend with your loved ones. Pisces. A willful child will test your patience to the limit. And that's today's horoscope.
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0: new whatever she does. 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
5: Welcome back. 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

0: new whatever she does. 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
5: Welcome back. If you are just joining us, you are listening to Soundtracks to Our Lives, and this week chosen is Madonna, Like a Prayer, her fourth studio album.

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And I detest all my sins because of thy persecution. But most of all, because I have offended thee, O my God, who art all good and deserving of all my love. I firmly resolve with the help of thy grace to confess my sins, to do penance, to amend my life, and to avoid the temptations

0: because I fly just punishments. But most of all, because my God, I've offended thee, who art all good, like I knew you would, and deserving of all my love. I reserve. I reserve. I resolve. I have a reservation. I have a reservation.
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3: Hello there, I'm Sean Bindley. Labor MPs are showing some concern about the economy as new home sales continue to slump. Michael Packey reports.
4: Treasurer Jim Chalmers has held talks with Labor backbenchers to discuss the intergenerational report to be released next week, which will lay out the economic challenges facing the country. Some MPs have privately voiced concern over falling living standards, while research by the Housing Industry Association shows a 19% drop in new home sales over the 3 months to August. But Federal Housing Minister Claire O'Neill maintains the government's policy settings are right.
5: There's lots of data that tells us that the tax changes are doing exactly what we want.
4: The opposition's Tim Wilson claims Labor is living on another planet.
6: Reality is not matching up with their spin or their narrative.
4: Business groups are urging the government to slash red tape in a bid to boost productivity. Michael Packey, Canberra.
3: Falling house prices in Victoria are expected to add further pressure to the state's dire budget bottom line as debt rockets towards $200 billion. Dennis O'Kane explains.
7: Domain is tipping a further 4.4% drop-off in property prices into next year, and that means a $1.8 billion hit to the Victorian budget. Banks and real estate experts predict a downturn worse than Treasury's forecast in May. The Age is reporting the hit to stamp duty, the state government's biggest source of tax revenue, along with payroll tax, calls into question Labor's promised $1 billion surplus in a budget already struggling. The gloom and doom as the state's debt bill is expected to top $200 billion. Dennis O'Kane reporting.
3: The New South Wales opposition says the government needs to crack down on retail crime following new data which shows a 10% increase in offending over the past 2 years. Bureau of Crime Statistics and Research figures shows most of the major crime categories are stable besides retail theft. Acting Shadow Attorney General Susan Carter says it's a serious issue across the state.
8: And what that means is that you've actually got often some of our youngest workers trying to face criminals who are stealing.
3: To South Australia, where online delivery of alcohol will face stricter controls under new laws which have passed the state's parliament. Same-day delivery will only be allowed between the hours of 10 a.m. and 10 p.m. and there'll be a minimum 2-hour safety pause between the placing of any online liquor order and its delivery. South Australia is the first state to introduce such restrictions, following recommendations from the Royal Commission into Domestic, Family and Sexual Violence. And the Perth Zoo is reviewing its security after a breach during which a crocodile received minor injuries. Two teenagers have been charged with breaking into the zoo on Sunday night, allegedly cutting locks to the crocodile's enclosure and hitting the animal with a metal pole. The teenagers have fronted court, charged with criminal damage, trespass and animal cruelty. One's been bailed, the other remains in custody pending a bail hearing. The zoo is conducting an internal inquiry into its security measures, which include physical security, surveillance systems and after-hours monitoring. This is Air National News. Firstly to AFL, and the Brisbane Lions are gearing up for a fifth consecutive preliminary final this Saturday. They travel to Melbourne this week for the do-or-die clash at the MCG with Hawthorn. In rugby league, a Broncos veteran is throwing his support behind cross-city rivals, the Dolphins, as they head into week two of the NRL's finals. The Finns beat the Warriors in New Zealand to kick off their first ever finals campaign. Ben Hunt says their defence will be key.
9: They can keep that up, you know, going into the next, you know, few games. I think they're a proper chance, you know, winning the grand final, because we all know how well they can attack, but it's their defence that let them down, and, you know, that was some of the best defence I've seen from them last week. So.
3: Meanwhile, Josh Adokar's management are urging the Eels not to tear up his contract, saying he is prepared to do what it takes to earn back trust. The winger's career is in the balance after he allegedly returned another positive test for cocaine in a random roadside test. Cooper Clarke has been named the Rugby League Players Association's Rookie of the Year after a breakout year at the Melbourne Storm. He says it's a bit surreal running out with players he grew up watching.
10: Watching a lot of the like older forwards now, and the one for me was Joe Tarpany, because I idolised him growing up, and he was my favourite player for a while. So yeah, when we played Canberra, it was a bit weird.
3: And in basketball, Perth Wildcats recruit Brandon Knight says he wants to be known as a team player. The 34-year-old joined the club on Monday following stints in Puerto Rico, Greece and 10 years in the NBA. Knight says his goal is to help improve the club. Australian Independent Radio News.
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13: A good morning. We're looking at a top of 16 today in Hay. It's a partly cloudy one, along with some winds. Let's see what's happening across the rest of the Riverina. 15 in Wagga and Denny, then at 16 for Griff of Bullygull, Maud, Balranald, Amberubin, and over to the Murray, Albury, Wodonga. You're also on 16. Have a great morning.
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1: It's Wednesday, the 16th of September, 2026. Aries. Some words of inspiration are enough to get your creative juices flowing. Taurus. A good day for contemplating those outstanding tasks. Gemini. A work colleague or family member will be indecisive. Stay calm. Cancer. Listen to what others have to say, even if you've already made up your mind. Leo. You'll have a tough time with finances, so only spend what is necessary. Virgo. Stop fretting over the small stuff or you won't see the big picture. Libra. Authority figures may create extra hassles for you, but just go with the flow. Scorpio. The cost of a DIY project is likely to blow out if you're not careful. Sagittarius. A colleague or friend will provide a different perspective to a troubling issue. Capricorn. Bringing up a sensitive matter requires skill and tact, but it must be done. Aquarius. In your busy schedule, still make time to spend with your loved ones. Pisces. A willful child will test your patience to the limit. And that's today's horoscope.
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0: Well, here we go. Another week, another paper. We've got Krista here to tell us all about it. How are you going?
1: Hello, how are you?
0: Look, I'm good, thank you. Enjoying the sunshine.
1: Yeah, the sun's pretty good, although it's going to drop down temperature, I think, pretty soon. But that's what spring does to us.
0: It does. It certainly keeps us on our toes, eh?
1: It does. Have you recovered from the show?
0: Just about. I've got a bit sunburnt, actually, believe it or not, on Saturday.
1: Yeah, there were a few people a bit rosy on the Sunday, I think, but it was such a good event, wasn't it?
0: It was. I think for me that was the largest crowd that I've seen for some years.
1: Yeah, I think the same. And the fact that there was the young woman competition, so the first time in a few years. So congratulations to the winner, Savannah, and runner-up, Nikita, but also congratulations for stepping up and going into the competition.
0: Yeah.
1: I think people forget how many doors these show competitions can open up for people as they move into their careers and things.
0: That's right. And it's a good thing to have on your resume.
1: Absolutely it is. So, yeah, well done to both of them. Tosha's got them on the front page this week.
0: Oh, beautiful.
1: I know. We've got Carol Odaway's column is in the paper this week too, Mayor Carol. She's talking all about the council funding. Council's having some pretty important conversations about how that will – could benefit us all. So that's an interesting read. And there's a couple of smiling faces from St. Mary's Father's Day as well.
0: Oh, beautiful.
1: The other big thing that happened on the weekend was that the RSL sub-branch of Hay played host to the New South Wales state president. So Kimberley spoke with our local president, Nick Harrison, and he has raised some project ideas and some memorial ideas with his state president, so that will be good too.
0: Yeah, it is good, and it's so good when organisations choose Hay as the location to host their event.
1: Yeah, so I think he went to see – he was on a listening tour, but some of the other towns that he visited was like Griffith and Queanbeyan. So the fact that Hay was part of that too is pretty special.
0: Yeah, very special.
1: And I think one of the comments from Nick Harrison was that, Hay punches above its weight. So I think that's an illustration of that too.
0: Yeah, for sure.
1: What else have we got? Some council stories about council pushing for stronger water services. So they're looking for more New South Wales government investment in regional water and sewer. So that's kind of the nitty-gritty of some of the work that council's on. And into the rural pages, we've got local photographer Jess Osmond. She's had a brilliant photo. We've got it on page 4. Brilliant photo has won a calendar competition that Rural Aid runs.
0: Oh.
1: So she's got a photo of a storm brewing over the Hay Plains. It is beautiful. So, yeah, we've got that. We're sharing that. Well done to Jess.
0: Yeah.
1: There's also our Rural Page sponsors, DG's and Les's Small Engine. They've got their latest products. One is a heated lunchbox. One is some kids, ride on toys that would be both, I suppose, would be perfect to put away for Christmas because we're already starting to talk about Christmas.
0: I know.
1: What else is in the rural pages? We've got a property for sale near Boolagul, so all the information about that. And then we've been through the latest report that Bendigo Bank has released. They do a monthly commodity update report. So according to the Bendigo Bank's experts, we're on track for a bumper winter crop. So we've got a story about that too.
0: That's very good news.
1: Yeah, it would be, wouldn't it? Into kind of kids' news, we've got another cute profile from Hey Children's Services. Every fortnight they send us, or once a month they send us one of their star students. So we've got that on the page, along with the report about 100 years of Hay Scouts. So you would have seen quite close to your stall at Hay Show, the Scouts had a really good display set up of, uniforms and badges and newspaper clippings and all sorts of stuff. And we were lucky enough to be there when they celebrated 100 years and with some cake and a bit of a ceremony. So that was lovely.
0: Yeah, it was, and that cake was pretty epic.
1: It was. It was good, wasn't it? Yes. It was quite large, but it needed to be because they got a lot of people, you know, former leaders or former Scout members were back to celebrate the 100 years. So, you know, it needed to be a big cake.
0: Yeah, yeah. It was just beautiful to see.
1: Yeah. So there's also a small story about Wellways and TAFE had a kids' support event at the high school recently, kind of looking at Are You OK Day, hosted on World Suicide Prevention Day, and, you know, just giving a little bit of extra support to the high school students at the moment. You know, they recently had some sadness to deal with, so it's really nice of Wellways to step up and work with the school and TAFE to kind of help the kids there.
0: Yeah, yeah, that is good.
1: We've got 3 pages of just photos from the show, which, you know, it's always a good day to be wandering around the show with the camera. I think there's a photo there of a young fella all dressed up in the SES gear and his chainsaw, and I grabbed him and said, you know, do you want to pose for me? The photo has to be one of my favourites this year so far.
0: I like it.
1: Who's Kimberly spoken to this week for her feature? So she has a really great story about Ryan Morrison. Mm. If you want to have a read of a no-holds-barred, raw, authentic story, Ryan's is probably one that you'll enjoy. He doesn't hold back. He doesn't make any excuses. He had a really great, honest chat with Kimberly. So you can read that in this week's paper too.
0: Oh, beautiful.
1: We've got a report on everything that the local ICPA branch has been up to. So they've been – so ICPA is Isolated Children's Parents Association,
0: yep.
1: And they do a lot of work lobbying governments on all levels for kids and families that go to school in the region. So sometimes people think it's only like if you live on a farm, but they take to their state and regional conferences and their annual conference, they take all sorts of motions that look at improving stuff for everyone, not just kids that are homeschooled on farms. So I think it was the Hay branch a few years ago that actually got seatbelts put into school buses in New South Wales.
0: Good.
1: So it's the kind of organisation that people may have an idea that it's only for country people, but it's for regional students and families. So there's just a bit of a story there by Kimberly about what they've all been up to recently. So that's very informative as well.
0: A good read.
1: Into Blast from the Past, there's Poison, Protest and Paperwork, The Lawless Winter of 1859 Moorlamine.
0: Oh.
1: Which is, must be one of the most dramatic headlines we've had for a little while. So that's a really good story. Someone accused of poisoning their husband, I think it was.
0: Oh, my gosh.
1: Into the, what have we got in classifieds? The caravan that we've had in the paper has been reduced. That's a great buy. We've got the August winners from the show's 52-week raffle. We've got a list of events from Hay Women's Network and Landcare that are coming up, including the Carpathon, a couple of meeting notices, annual meeting notice for the Aboriginal Land Council, AGM for Patches and Quilters, that's all in there. And then as we move into the sport pages, the back page is chock-a-block full of local sports stars doing incredible stuff. We've got Lions that have all been placed in the Central Murray League Best and Fairest Awards. Mm. Those awards were so big they rolled out over a few days.
0: Oh, wow.
1: So we kept across that to try and make sure we captured everyone. There's a heap of Magpies players that were recognised at the Group 20 Awards. One of the Barranald Ruse younger players, he also popped up in the Central Murray League Awards. There has been 3 players from across the region, like Hay and Barranald, that have been named in the Pioneers Invitation List. So that's like a La Trobe University pathway for netballers and AFL players. So that's really good. Congratulations to those kids. And then we had 4 kids from the high school head to state athletics. So we've got that report as well.
0: Wow.
1: What else? Oh, two pages of Magpies news, because as we know, the women's tackle team is heading to the grand final on Sunday. So as we always do with teams that make grand finals, we've got all the player profiles in there. And we've also got a report on last week's league tag. Their season unfortunately ended, but we've got the match report there. And we've also got some info on all the appointments of their 2027 coaches. Wow. So that's the Magpies moving forward very quickly.
0: Yeah.
1: And then still in sport, there's still so much. There's Peter Bissett won his 7th golf club championship last weekend. Night tennis is in full swing. The B reserves for the Lions, they were the final team in finals contention. They went down by an agonising 1 goal.
0: Oh.
1: So their season is over, but Jade Aldis has given us an incredible write-up about the match. The Barranald under 15 netballers, their season ended too, but again, Kimberly's got the wrap-up for that. Mark Pritchard, so he was one of the golf club champions, but he also took out the round of veterans golf. And the bowlers were on the road to headed to Tatura for triples competitions. So people were travelling all over the place for sport last week.
0: Wow, that is really, really good. And we know when we get to the final season that we realise, number one, how fast the year's gone, and number two, that Christmas is not far away.
1: No, it's already being talked about. I mean, if you're in our kind of jobs, we're already planning for it, aren't we?
0: Yep, yep.
1: It's a lot.
0: Yep, it is a lot.
1: Yes.
0: Yeah.
1: Yeah, the weather will start to turn into some spring gardening weather. The ram sales are still in full swing and we'll be covering those. What else is going on? The splash park has already opened. Like, yeah. It's all happening, isn't it?
0: Yeah, it is, it is. And then the sheep races and, oh, so much.
1: The sheep races will be on, then hay races will be on, Rainbow on the Plains will be on. Like, there's still so much to get through before we can even think about sitting down for Christmas lunch.
0: I know, I know. And in between all of that, we've got to squeeze in that Christmas shopping.
1: Absolutely we do. Yep.
0: Yeah.
1: Yep. All right. Thanks so much, Matt. I think that's about it from us. Talk to you next week.
0: Well, there we go. That's another big edition of The River in Grazier. Make sure you head on out and get your copy from wherever you get your newspapers from.
1: Thanks, Matt. Have a great week.
0: Yeah, you too. Bye.

0: This news update is brought to us by DG Harrison Engineering. Call 6993 1277. Open Monday to Friday, 8 a.m. until 5 p.m. and Saturday, 9 a.m. until 12 p.m.
1: Hello there, I'm Sean Bindley. Labor MPs are showing some concern about the economy as new home sales continue to slump. Michael Packey reports.
2: Treasurer Jim Chalmers has held talks with Labor backbenchers to discuss the intergenerational report to be released next week, which will lay out the economic challenges facing the country. Some MPs have privately voiced concern over falling living standards, while research by the Housing Industry Association shows a 19% drop in new home sales over the 3 months to August. But Federal Housing Minister Claire O'Neill maintains the government's policy settings are right.
3: There's lots of data that tells us that the tax changes are doing exactly what we want.
2: The opposition's Tim Wilson claims Labor is living on another planet.
4: Reality is not matching up with their spin or their narrative.
2: Business groups are urging the government to slash red tape in a bid to boost productivity. Michael Packey, Canberra.
1: Falling house prices in Victoria are expected to add further pressure to the state's dire budget bottom line as debt rockets towards $200 billion. Dennis O'Kane explains.
5: Domain is tipping a further 4.4% drop off in property prices into next year, and that means a $1.8 billion hit to the Victorian budget. Banks and real estate experts predict a downturn worse than Treasury's forecast in May. The Age is reporting the hit to stamp duty, the state government's biggest source of tax revenue, along with payroll tax, calls into question Labor's promised $1 billion surplus in a budget already struggling. The gloom and doom as the state's debt bill is expected to top $200 billion. Dennis O'Kane reporting.
1: The New South Wales opposition says the government needs to crack down on retail crime following new data which shows a 10% increase in offending over the past 2 years. Bureau of Crime Statistics and Research figures shows most of the major crime categories are stable besides retail theft. Acting Shadow Attorney General Susan Carter says it's a serious issue across the state.
6: And what that means is that you've actually got often some of our youngest workers trying to face criminals who are stealing.
1: To South Australia, where online delivery of alcohol will face stricter controls under new laws which have passed the state's parliament. Same-day delivery will only be allowed between the hours of 10 a.m. and 10 p.m. and there'll be a minimum 2-hour safety pause between the placing of any online liquor order and its delivery. South Australia is the first state to introduce such restrictions, following recommendations from the Royal Commission into Domestic, Family and Sexual Violence. And the Perth Zoo is reviewing its security after a breach during which a crocodile received minor injuries. Two teenagers have been charged with breaking into the zoo on Sunday night, allegedly cutting locks to the crocodile's enclosure and hitting the animal with a metal pole. The teenagers have fronted court, charged with criminal damage, trespass and animal cruelty. One's been bailed, the other remains in custody pending a bail hearing. The zoo is conducting an internal inquiry into its security measures, which include physical security, surveillance systems and after-hours monitoring. This is Air National News. Firstly to AFL, and the Brisbane Lions are gearing up for a fifth consecutive preliminary final this Saturday. They travel to Melbourne this week for the do-or-die clash at the MCG with Hawthorn. In rugby league, a Broncos veteran is throwing his support behind cross-city rivals, the Dolphins, as they head into week two of the NRL's finals. The Finns beat the Warriors in New Zealand to kick off their first ever finals campaign. Ben Hunt says their defence will be key.
7: They can keep that up, you know, going into the next, you know, few games. I think they're a proper chance, you know, winning the grand final because we all know how well they can attack, but it's their defence that let them down, and, you know, that was some of the best defence I've seen from them last week. So.
1: Meanwhile, Josh Adokar's management are urging the Eels not to tear up his contract, saying he is prepared to do what it takes to earn back trust. The winger's career is in the balance after he allegedly returned another positive test for cocaine in a random roadside test. Cooper Clarke has been named the Rugby League Players Association's Rookie of the Year after a breakout year at the Melbourne Storm. He says it's a bit surreal running out with players he grew up watching.
8: Watching a lot of the like older forwards now, and the one for me was Joe Tarpany, because I idolised him growing up, and he was my favourite player for a while. So yeah, when we played Canberra, it was a bit weird.
1: And in basketball, Perth Wildcats recruit Brandon Knight says he wants to be known as a team player. The 34-year-old joined the club on Monday following stints in Puerto Rico, Greece and 10 years in the NBA. Knight says his goal is to help improve the club. Australian Independent Radio News.
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1: Welcome to The World on Wednesday, the 16th of September. I'm Sean Bindley from Australian Independent Radio News. Iran's security chief has rejected negotiations with the United States, saying there'll be no talks until Tehran's conditions are met, rebuffing an offer made on Monday by US President Donald Trump to hold discussions aimed at ending the war. The rejection comes as a newly published Pentagon Inspector General's report reveals the conflict has caused a significant shortfall in American munitions, contradicting repeated assurances from President Trump and Defense Secretary Pete Hegseth that there is no supply problem. The President said in recent weeks that the United States has virtually unlimited ammunition. Nick Harper reports from Washington.
10: This is a special report put together by the Pentagon's Inspector General. It speaks about the shortfall of munitions, but also bottlenecks in supply chains to try and replenish those munitions. And of course, that comes off the back of repeated denials from the President, Donald Trump, and the Defense Secretary, Pete Hegseth, that really there is a problem at all. We have heard from Donald Trump in just the last few weeks saying that the US has virtually unlimited amounts of ammunition. Well, clearly that is not the case. This report was mandated by Congress. It covers a four-month period from the end of February, when the war started, to the end of June. And it says that costs totaled more than $33 billion during that 4 months. And obviously, the conflict has extended beyond then. That $33 billion, including $22 billion worth of munitions used and $3.7 billion of equipment losses. What this does not include is the amount of money that it will cost to replace things like damaged aircraft or repairing US bases around the region. The report also looks at how the US could potentially improve the situation. None of it suggests it'll be resolved easily. Washington not saying publicly that they are concerned, but behind the scenes I'm sure that they are, because we've seen really this situation escalate between the Houthis in Yemen and the Saudis. The Houthis now controlling much of the Yemeni coastline along the Red Sea, controlling that important island at the opening of the Red Sea. And we have heard, according to Donald Trump, that Mohammed bin Salman, the Crown Prince of Saudi Arabia, asked for direct US intervention against the Houthis. Donald Trump said that he denied. I think part of that is really a concern from Washington of widening this conflict even further. But we have seen that escalation continuing between the Houthis and Saudi Arabia. So it's really a fine line for the US at a time when we now know publicly there are dwindling stockpiles. Does it decide to get involved directly with the Houthis, or does it continue this hands-off approach and essentially saying to Saudi, a key US ally, that it's a problem they need to solve?
1: Italian fighter jets on NATO's Baltic Air Policing Mission have shot down a drone over central Lithuania, the first time an unmanned aircraft has been intercepted in the country's airspace. The drone entered from neighbouring Belarus shortly after midnight on Tuesday and was brought down near the Kaunas Reservoir after spending around 30 minutes in Lithuanian airspace. The shootdown was not the only flashpoint between NATO forces and Russia on the same day. There was a confrontation at sea as well. William Denslow has more from Brussels.
11: An incident in the Baltic between Denmark and Russia. Now, Denmark report that it was conducting a routine monitoring incident involving one of its helicopters following a Russian warship. Now, it says that this warship then fired flares at that helicopter, something that Prime Minister Mette Frederiksen describes as reckless. We have heard from Russian officials weighing in on the issue. They say that it was the helicopter that was acting provocatively and that it was reckless behaviour on the part of the Danes. All these incidents, while separate in nature, all tie into a broad concern shared by both the European Union here in Brussels as well as NATO members that more needs to be done to counter what many perceive as these coordinated Russian hybrid threats.
1: US President Donald Trump has dismissed calls for artificial intelligence regulation, posting on Truth Social on Monday that the only guardrails AI needs are a strong and smart president, and branding public opposition to data centers a sick conspiracy that benefits China. But on Capitol Hill, Senate Majority Leader John Thune says he is close to releasing a bipartisan bill with lawmakers from both parties to impose what he calls a light-touch framework on advanced AI. The White House is also expected to summon technology executives for talks later in the week. Kate Fisher reports from Washington.
12: Of course, AI needs so much electricity and computing power. Both the president and these companies will want to see more data centres being built. The president has certainly said he'd like to see quicker permitting when it comes to data centres. Of course, that's very unpopular with a lot of American people who live near to these centres. And there has been something of a public backlash, but I do think that is a potential area of common ground. When it comes to how this is used for national security and cyber security, although that appears to be a government-level issue, of course, these companies also want to have very tough protections because of the of their technology. They want to keep it safe. They also want to make sure that the power grid is kept safe from any potential cyber attacks because of the strong reliance on electricity. So I do think there are areas where the two can work together.
1: The board of the Kennedy Center in Washington has voted on Tuesday to close the iconic performing arts venue, citing financial distress and a dispute over whether the US president's name should appear on the building. US District Court Judge Christopher Cooper ruled hours before the vote that the board cannot install any memorial to President Trump on the building without authorization from Congress. Trump has responded by saying he will not fund the center's renovation unless the courts allow his name to be displayed. James Goodison reports.
13: The board resolution bucks a federal court order and a statute Congress enacted. So there you are. This is the long-running dispute, effectively, on this. In a very President Trump way, he has posted quite a long post on Truth Social about this, effectively saying that a very large and complex job in regards to the renovations cannot begin until such time as the DC Circuit rules on the board's approved name, if the ruling is a negative one, which it should not be, and is not overturned by the Supreme Court, the reconstruction and renovation of Kennedy Center will not take place.
1: The yield on the US 10-year Treasury bond has hit 5% for the first time since 2007, as the Federal Reserve prepares to raise interest rates on Wednesday in response to persistent inflation. The expected quarter point increase would be the first hike since July 2023 and comes as oil prices have surged past $109 a barrel following a drone strike on a major Saudi pipeline. The rate decision will be the first major test for the new Fed chairman, and Mitch McCann in New York says the political dimension is also worth watching.
14: The other point of note here is what this all means politically. We don't have to cast our minds back too far to a time when Donald Trump was openly attacking Jerome Powell, the previous Fed chair, for not cutting rates, even though that role is meant to be independent of the White House. We now have Donald Trump's new man, Kevin Warsh, who is facing the prospect of not cutting rates, not even keeping them the same, but raising them. So it's going to be a real test of the independence that he claimed to have during his Senate hearing when he was confirmed for this role. It's been all over social media because NVIDIA's chief executive Jensen Huang was speaking at a conference on Monday in Los Angeles when he received a call on stage from President Trump. Now, what the president wanted to talk about was AI and his concerns about what AI leaders were saying about the dangers of it moving too fast. Now, Donald Trump could be heard saying on the phone to Jensen Huang, "It's a hoax. The robots are not going to overtake the world or taking over the world. That's not going to happen." This all underscores what we already knew, the president's view that these worries are overblown and that slowing down American progress in AI may give countries like China a competitive edge.
1: The lawyer for Lucy Letby, who was convicted of murdering 7 newborn babies, said an inquiry report has worked on the completely wrong premise on Tuesday after it was published.
15: It's just sad that the report has worked on the completely wrong premise. For the whole of this inquiry was based upon Lucy Letby's guilt. If they'd waited just a few more months, they would have realised that there was emerging evidence. To say that she's

0: She was taken away from the court. And it was the last thing she said. She looked back and she shouted to the court, "I am innocent." No one believed her. Today, many believe her.
1: That's the world for today.
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4: Good afternoon. 16 and partly cloudy today in Hay. Along with some winds, our sun will set at 6:12. Let's see what's happening across the Riverina. 15 in Wagga and Denny, then 16 for Grith of Bulligal, Maud, Balranald, Amberoobin, and over to the Murray, Albury, Wodonga. It's also 16 for you. Have a great afternoon.
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10: He's a member of the Rock and Roll Hall of Fame. He's a member of the Songwriters Hall of Fame. This year he received the Grammy Lifetime Achievement Award. He's produced, written, arranged, composed, played, and sang an entire world of New Orleans music. 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
11: Welcome to the Off the Record Review. I'm Brian Wise.

that's New Orleans music legend Alan Toussaint, recorded at that city's Jazz and Heritage Festival in 2009 and introduced by the festival director Quint Davis. Alan Toussaint died on November the 10th, and if you relied on the mainstream media here, you might have missed the news entirely. Apart from the BBC and NPR in the USA and community radio in Australia, plus a few mentions on ABC music programs, there was almost no coverage here of Toussaint's passing, which is surprising given his legendary status, not only in his hometown, but amongst musicians worldwide. Alan Toussaint was an American musician, songwriter, composer, record producer, and an influential figure in New Orleans R&B from the 1950s right up to the day that he passed away. Toussaint died in the early hours of November the 10th while on tour in Madrid, Spain. Following a concert at the Teatro Lara, he suffered a heart attack at his hotel and was pronounced dead on his arrival at hospital. He was 77. He's survived by his two children, including son Clarence, better known as Reginald, and daughter Allison, and by several grandchildren. His children have managed his career in recent years, and Reggie had worked in his band. Alan Toussaint might not have been a household name, but you would have surely heard one of his songs, probably performed by someone else. Mother-in-Law by Ernie K. Doe, Working in a Coal Mine by Lee Dorsey, Southern Nights by Glen Campbell, Rule of My Heart by Irma Thomas, or its variation, Pain in My Heart by Otis Redding and the Rolling Stones, who also recorded Fortune Teller, which was a huge hit here for the Throb back in the 60s.

0: Toussaint under the pseudonym that he often used in the 60s, Naomi Neville, his mother's name. Of course, also a hit for the Rolling Stones. Writing in the New York Times, Ben Cesario quoted Quint Davis, director of the New Orleans Jazz and Heritage Festival. In the pantheon of New Orleans music, people from Jelly Roll Morton to Mahalia Jackson to Fats Domino, that's the place where Alan Toussaint is in. Paul Simon said, "We were friends and colleagues for almost 40 years. We played together at the New Orleans Jazz and Heritage Festival. We played the benefits for Katrina Relief. We were about to perform together on December the 8th. I was just beginning to think about it. Now I'll have to think about his memorial. I am so sad." Here in Australia, we were lucky enough to see him several times. The last one at Blues Fest and other sideshows several years ago. I'm not sure how many times I'd seen Toussaint perform in New Orleans, at Jazz Fest or at clubs. More than 40 is my guess. I grew up singing his songs before I even knew who he was, and I later discovered his own solo recordings. The first time I saw him perform was at an in-store at Tower Records in New Orleans in 1991, and then at Jazz Fest. A few days later, I was lucky enough to interview him at Sea Saint Studios, where, as a writer and producer, he was responsible for so many great records. Here, he told me about his early days in music.
1: "I just don't know how to get started."
2: "How about starting at the very first number you did? Remember you, the other day you introduced that?"
1: "Oh, the first song I ever recorded on my own as an artist was Happy Times. That was the first release they had on it."

0: Alan Toussaint sitting at the grand piano that took pride of place in his office at Sea Saint Studios in New Orleans. And in case you were wondering, I'm pronouncing his name Toussaint because that's the way he pronounced it. It's spelt T-O-U-S-S-A-I-N-T, but because of the French influence in New Orleans, it's pronounced Toussaint. Having established himself as a piano maestro and songwriter, Toussaint also became a renowned producer. He began working with the Meters when they were his house band and playing on many of the sessions he produced. He continued to produce them when they released records under the band name. He also produced for Dr. John and the Wild Chopatulas, the Mardi Gras Indian tribe that first brought the Neville brothers all together. He also began to work with non-New Orleans artists such as B.J. Thomas, Robert Palmer, Willie DeVille, Sandy Denielke-Brooks, Solomon Burke, Scottish singer Frankie Miller, and Southern rocker Mylon Lefebvre. He arranged the horn music for the band's 1971 album Cahoots, plus Rock of Ages and The Last Waltz film, in conjunction with arranging horn parts for their concert repertoire. Alan Toussaint continued to live and play in New Orleans during the 80s and 90s and record spasmodically. He weathered the 2005 Hurricane Katrina, and afterwards he left New Orleans for Baton Rouge and eventually settled in New York City. He appeared on The Letterman Show with Paul Schaefer and his CBS orchestra, and he performed regularly at Joe's Pub in New York City. The River in Reverse teamed Toussaint with Elvis Costello and producer Joe Henry and gave him an entirely new lease of life. He began touring and actually made it out to Australia twice. In the past few years, Toussaint recorded another two albums with Joe Henry, and there's another one on the way in 2016. Alan Toussaint was one person who truly deserves the tag legend. He'll be sorely missed in New Orleans and by music lovers everywhere. Here he is with his classic song, Southern Nights, the title of his greatest album. You've been listening to the Off the Record Review with Brian Wise. You've been listening to the Off the Record Review with Brian Wise, produced in the studios of 3RRR FM in Melbourne for the Community Radio Network. In our next episode, I'll be reviewing the new Bob Dylan box set, The Cutting Edge.
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1: It's Wednesday, the 16th of September, 2026. Aries. Some words of inspiration are enough to get your creative juices flowing. Taurus. A good day for contemplating those outstanding tasks. Gemini. A work colleague or family member will be indecisive. Stay calm. Cancer. Listen to what others have to say, even if you've already made up your mind. Leo. You'll have a tough time with finances, so only spend what is necessary. Virgo. Stop fretting over the small stuff or you won't see the big picture. Libra. Authority figures may create extra hassles for you, but just go with the flow. Scorpio. The cost of a DIY project is likely to blow out if you're not careful. Sagittarius. A colleague or friend will provide a different perspective to a troubling issue. Capricorn. Bringing up a sensitive matter requires skill and tact, but it must be done. Aquarius. In your busy schedule, still make time to spend with your loved ones. It must be done. Aquarius. In your busy schedule, still make time to spend with your loved ones. Pisces. A willful child will test your patience to the limit. And that's today's horoscope.
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3: This news update is brought to us by Harrison's IGA in Hay, open Monday to Friday, 8 a.m. until 6:30 p.m. and 8 a.m. until 5 p.m. weekends.
4: Hello there, I'm Sean Bindley. Labor MPs are showing some concern about the economy as new home sales continue to slump. Michael Packey reports.
5: Treasurer Jim Chalmers has held talks with Labor backbenchers to discuss the intergenerational report to be released next week, which will lay out the economic challenges facing the country. Some MPs have privately voiced concern over falling living standards, while research by the Housing Industry Association shows a 19% drop in new home sales over the 3 months to August. But Federal Housing Minister Claire O'Neill maintains the government's policy settings are right.
6: There's lots of data that tells us that the tax changes are doing exactly what we want.
5: The opposition's Tim Wilson claims Labor is living on another planet.
7: Reality is not matching up with their spin or their narrative.
5: Business groups are urging the government to slash red tape in a bid to boost productivity. Michael Packey, Canberra.
4: Falling house prices in Victoria are expected to add further pressure to the state's dire budget bottom line as debt rockets towards $200 billion. Dennis O'Kane explains.
8: Domain is tipping a further 4.4% drop-off in property prices into next year, and that means a $1.8 billion hit to the Victorian budget. Banks and real estate experts predict a downturn worse than Treasury's forecast in May. The Age is reporting the hit to stamp duty, the state government's biggest source of tax revenue, along with payroll tax, calls into question Labor's promised $1 billion surplus in a budget already struggling. The gloom and doom as the state's debt bill is expected to top $200 billion. Dennis O'Kane reporting.
4: The New South Wales opposition says the government needs to crack down on retail crime following new data which shows a 10% increase in offending over the past 2 years. Bureau of Crime Statistics and Research figures shows most of the major crime categories are stable besides retail theft. Acting Shadow Attorney General Susan Carter says it's a serious issue across the state.
9: And what that means is that you've actually got often some of our youngest workers trying to face criminals who are stealing.
4: To South Australia, where online delivery of alcohol will face stricter controls under new laws which have passed the state's parliament. Same-day delivery will only be allowed between the hours of 10 a.m. and 10 p.m. and there'll be a minimum 2-hour safety pause between the placing of any online liquor order and its delivery. South Australia is the first state to introduce such restrictions, following recommendations from the Royal Commission into Domestic, Family and Sexual Violence. And the

0: The zoo is reviewing its security after a breach during which a crocodile received minor injuries. Two teenagers have been charged with breaking into the zoo on Sunday night, allegedly cutting locks to the crocodile's enclosure and hitting the animal with a metal pole. The teenagers have fronted court, charged with criminal damage, trespass and animal cruelty. One's been bailed, the other remains in custody pending a bail hearing. The zoo is conducting an internal inquiry into its security measures, which include physical security, surveillance systems, and after-hours monitoring. This is Air National News. Firstly to AFL, and the Brisbane Lions are gearing up for a fifth consecutive preliminary final this Saturday. They travel to Melbourne this week for the do-or-die clash at the MCG with Hawthorn. In rugby league, a Broncos veteran is throwing his support behind cross-city rivals, the Dolphins, as they head into week two of the NRL's finals. The Finns beat the Warriors in New Zealand to kick off their first ever finals campaign. Ben Hunt says their defence will be key.
1: They can keep that up, you know, going into the next few games. I think they're a proper chance of, of winning the grand final, because we all know how well they can attack, but it's their defence that let them down, and that was some of the best defence I've seen from them last week. So.
0: Meanwhile, Josh Adokar's management are urging the Eels not to tear up his contract, saying he is prepared to do what it takes to earn back trust. The winger's career is in the balance after he allegedly returned another positive test for cocaine in a random roadside test. Cooper Clarke has been named the Rugby League Players Association's Rookie of the Year after a breakout year at the Melbourne Storm. He says it's a bit surreal running out with players he grew up watching.
2: Watching a lot of the older forwards now, and the one for me was Joe Tarpany, because I idolised him growing up, and he was my favourite player for a while. So yeah, when we played Canberra, it was a bit weird.
0: And in basketball, Perth Wildcats recruit Brandon Knight says he wants to be known as a team player. The 34-year-old joined the club on Monday following stints in Puerto Rico, Greece and 10 years in the NBA. Knight says his goal is to help improve the club. Australian Independent Radio News.
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4: Good afternoon, 16 and partly cloudy today in Hay. Along with some winds, our sun will set at 6:12. Let's see what's happening across the Riverina. 15 in Wagga and Denny, then 16 for Grith of Bulligal, Maud, Balranald, Amberubin, and over to the Murray, Aubrey Wodonga. It's also 16 for you. Have a great afternoon.
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2: I'm Mark Dransfield. The federal government may give artificial intelligence companies free access to the work of Australian artists. Here's federal politics reporter Nelson Scott.
3: Labor originally pledged to force big tech to compensate Australian creatives if their content is used to train AI models. But leading firm OpenAI has threatened to curb its investment unless those laws are relaxed. It's now emerged the government is weighing up an opt-out model, giving tech giants access to artists' work unless creators actively block them. Labor MP Claire Clutterham says the party is still considering its options.
4: This is very early stage of discussions. It's out for consultation.
3: But the opposition's Dan Tehan claims the government can't be trusted.
5: Creative artists were told one thing by the Prime Minister. He looks like he's going to do the opposite.
3: Independents also warn the move would throw local creators under the bus. Nelson Scott, Canberra.
2: A man's been charged with negligent driving after a child was killed in a crash in Sydney's west. Dusty Fitzpatrick reports.
6: Police have been told the three-year-old girl was playing in a communal driveway when she was struck at Auburn. The child was treated at the scene before being taken to hospital, where she later died as a result of her injuries. The 27-year-old man behind the wheel of the car was also taken to hospital to undergo mandatory testing. He's since been released and has been charged with negligent driving, occasioning death. Dusty Fitzpatrick, Sydney.
2: Several people have been arrested as part of an investigation into a shooting in Perth's southern suburbs. Police believe the shooting of a 37-year-old man in Hamilton Hill on Sunday may be linked to a nearby disturbance on Friday. Police Commissioner Cole Blanch says while no charges have been laid, the investigation's making progress.
7: I certainly think the investigators have got a good appreciation of who's involved and what the circumstances were. That's not something I'm going to release at this point. The team are making exceptional progress. It's a very confined event. We believe all parties are known to each other, but we, again, are in the process of building a brief against those involved.
2: Government biosecurity recommendations to protect poultry from bird flu have forced some free-range farmers to temporarily move their birds indoors. The H5N1 strain has not yet been detected in commercial poultry in any state, but major supermarkets are now putting up signage in stores asking shoppers to support poultry farmers during the transition. Australian Eggs Managing Director Rowan McMonnies says they're giving customers a choice.
8: Those farms are going to be putting updated labelling on their packs. That gives the consumer a really clear sense of what's going on. If they're a committed free-range consumer and they want to make sure the free-range sector is sustainable, of course they can continue to support and buy free-range. If they don't, they don't have to.
2: Tasmania has been named the world's best place to survive a global catastrophe. Pulse Tasmania says the research in the Global Challenges Journal identifies Australia as likely the most resilient place. However, it also says Tasmania is particularly well positioned because of its isolation, production and climate. Air Entertainment News and Ed Sheeran says it was not his decision to remove the American rapper Macklemore from his tour lineup. In a statement, he's blamed tour operators for the rapper being dropped after he made pro-Palestinian comments on stage. The billionaire owner of the Gillette Stadium in Massachusetts, Robert Kraft, has admitted to lobbying other venue managers to boycott the tour if Macklemore wasn't removed. This is Air National News. AFL and Port Adelaide chairman David Koch is confident any trade deal the club does to get Zach Butters to the Western Bulldogs will not breach AFL rules. Some eyebrows have been raised with reports the Power and Dogs are entertaining a trade that would see Todd Marshall head to Witten Oval in exchange for 2 first-round picks. Mr. Koch says anything that happens will be above board.
9: And no secrets from us. We're not one of those clubs that does secret deals and things like that. There's plenty of precedents. There's plenty of precedents for this.
2: NRL and Dolphins winger Tevita Nafa'u has signed a 2-year contract extension, keeping him at Redcliffe until at least the end of the 2029 season. The 20-year-old is the historic first member of the Dolphins Academy to graduate to the NRL. Nafa'u says he's learnt a lot from the outgoing Jermaine Isako, who heads to the Storm Storm next season.
10: Jermaine's been a real good mentor, not only for me, but a couple of other young boys who are in the same wing spot. And when I moved over, I kind of told myself it's an opportunity to become a sponge and just soak up all the knowledge from these older blokes. Can learn something from them.
2: Teammate Brad Schneider has also re-signed through to the end of 2028. South Melbourne is into soccer's Australia Cup final after coming from a goal down to beat Queensland 3-1 in their semi-final. South Melbourne now takes on the Melbourne Victory in the final. Australian Independent Radio News.
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11: Good afternoon, 16 and partly cloudy today in Hay. Along with some winds, our sun will set at 6:12. Let's see what's happening across the Riverina. 15 in Wagga and Denny, then 16 for Grith of Bullygull, Maud, Balranald and Berubin, and over to the Murray, Albury, Wodonga. It's also 16 for you. Have a great afternoon.
12: A lot can happen to the people you care about in a year, a month or a week. 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

a fever. Yeah, I pass them all out here on these old roads, all them old country boys. Kenny Rogers and Charlie Pride, Mel Tillis, Mo Bandy, Mickey Gilly, Boxcar Willie, Porter Wagner, Johnny Russell, eating up the freeway, Bill Anderson. Wow, there goes Dolly. 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

0: Oh, it's me again. I forgot to do a shout out for my sisters. Love you, Brody. Love you, Angel. Love you, Miley. Love you, Alana. Love you, Declan. And love you, Samuel. I'm done.
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1: 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Call 6993 1277. Open Monday to Friday, 8 a.m. until 5 p.m. and Saturday, 9 a.m. until 12 p.m.
2: I'm Mark Dransfield. The Communication Watchdog has issued one of its highest ever penalties for breaches of Australia's gambling self-exclusion rules. An ACMA investigation found Dabble Sports failed to close 157 wagering accounts for people registered with BetStop, the national self-exclusion register. Dabble also sent electronic marketing messages to 165 people who had self-excluded. Authority member Caroline Ledgewood says Dabble Sports has been fined $1 million.
3: Once someone registers with BetStop, wagering providers must close all of that person's accounts and stop sending them any marketing materials.
2: Home Affairs Minister Tony Burke will deliver a plan to tighten Australia's immigration intake rather than announce drastic cuts. Mr Burke will announce the policy at the National Press Club in Canberra tomorrow after his immigration policy speech was delayed 6 weeks ago. It's understood he plans to rein in bridging visas and overhaul the Administrative Appeals Tribunal to deal with a backlog of cases. Labor believes reducing the net migration rate to 225,000 over 2 years would make the system more sustainable. Some free-range farmers are moving their chickens indoors as a temporary defence against bird flu. Georgina Winter reports.
4: While the H5N1 strain has not been detected in commercial poultry, biosecurity officials are advising free-range producers to bring their birds inside to lower the risk. For some farmers, the move indoors is voluntary. For others, it is now mandatory. Industry leaders assure these farms maintain all their other free-range practices and that indoor housing is a short-term measure for the birds' safety. Australian Eggs Managing Director Rowan McMonies says major supermarkets are keeping shoppers informed about the transition.
5: Those farms are going to be putting updated labelling on their packs.
4: Retailers stress they are being transparent so consumers can make informed choices at the checkout. Georgina Winter reporting.
2: Aboriginal land claims in New South Wales will be reformed after legislation passed the state's upper house. The state government introduced changes amid more than 40,000 unresolved claims made by local Aboriginal land councils over various sites across the state. Premier Chris Minns says the changes have one last hurdle.
6: We introduced legislation and it passed the Legislative Council last night. We expect it to pass the lower house either this week or next week when Parliament's sitting, and then the law will be reformed, and we think that that's important.
2: The United States has confirmed it's deployed weapons into space for the first time. Washington says the orbital weapons are needed to defend vulnerable military and GPS satellites from foreign attacks. China has condemned the move, warning it risks turning space into an active battlefield. 7,000 Ford Mustangs are being recalled due to a manufacturing defect. An issue with the wiring harness in vehicles built between 2023 and this year could cause the engine to lose power. Meantime, thousands of BYD Utes are being recalled because their spare tyre could fall off. Owners of affected Shark 6 models are being told to remove the spare until the recall work can be carried out. This is Air National News. First to NRL, and Josh Adokar's management is urging the Eels not to tear up his contract, saying he's prepared to do what it takes to earn back trust. The winger's career is in the balance after he allegedly returned a positive test for cocaine in a random roadside test. AFL and Sydney's Logan McDonald is confident they have enough talent in their side to win the preliminary final against Fremantle. The Swans go into Friday's clash without several key players, including captain Callum Mills. McDonald says they won't be using having an undermanned side as an excuse.
7: Like we've spoken about all year, our game plan is we build our system around no individuals, it's built around the roles, and we've got full confidence. We spoke about as well all pre-season that it's going to take a full squad mentality to do anything this year, and the boys that have come in have really bought into that.
2: A Matt Renshaw century has helped Australia to a 59-run victory over Zimbabwe in the first of their one-dayers. Renshaw also took a wicket in a man-of-the-match performance, and the 30-year-old admits he didn't think he'd get another chance at the top level.
8: It was nice. I never thought I'd be able to probably play ODI cricket back in the day, and yeah, 10 years between international hundreds is something I probably wasn't expecting.
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9: 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It will be falling to between 6 and 2 overnight, then into tomorrow, 18 and sunny, Friday sunny and 23, it starts to warm up for our weekend, Saturday sunny and 27, and 30 and sunny for Sunday. Have a great evening, and don't touch that dial.
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1: The Hay Services Club presents a trivia night. The theme is going around the world with geography. 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
2: I'm Mark Transfield. The federal government will reveal its long-awaited migration overhaul tomorrow. More from federal politics editor Michael Packey.
3: Home Affairs Minister Tony Burke will unveil Labor's migration policy at a speech to the National Press Club on Thursday. Mr. Burke was meant to give the address about 6 weeks ago, but it was delayed amid internal unrest over the extent of proposed cuts to Australia's migrant intake. The minister's speech follows the release of One Nation migration policy on Monday, which would see 750,000 temporary visa places slashed over 3 years. The government and opposition, along with business groups, have argued the One Nation plan would take a sledgehammer to the economy and push it into recession. The coalition is expected to announce its immigration plan in the coming weeks, linking new arrivals to housing availability. Michael Packey, Canberra.
2: Westpac claims a massive AI rollout is driving major efficiency gains despite rising safety warnings. Lee Harrison has more.
4: The bank has revealed over 70% of its 35,000 workers now use AI daily. That's up from 14% in January. Executives say the tech shaved 2 years off a major system migration for just $17,000 in software tokens. Massive savings are also reported across mortgage processing, removing 250,000 manual tasks a year. However, the rapid push comes as industry experts warn of severe risks from data breaches to rogue automated behaviour. Lee Harrison, Air News.
2: Air health news, and there's been a step forward in the way endometriosis is diagnosed without the need for surgery. An emerging AI tool can detect signs of endometriosis through one simple scan in less than the time it takes to blink. Adelaide Uni Associate Professor Jodie Avery says EndoFusion was able to overcome shortcomings in other imaging tools with 83% accuracy.
5: When we have this algorithm, we can actually teach the information, so we don't need to have both scans, we only need to have one of those scans, and we can come up with this diagnosis in 18 milliseconds instead of the, it's almost up to 12 and a half years now, the diagnostic delay.
2: Overseas now, and Japan's centenarian population has topped 100,000 for the first time, reaching 107,677, ahead of next week's Respect for the Aged public holiday. The data underscores a demographic crisis in Japan, with a falling fertility rate causing labour shortages, a ballooning social security bill, and a shrinking tax base. Older Australians are being urged to start having discussions about when they might hang up their car keys. Research shows almost 60% of older adults don't have a plan for when they'll enter driving retirement. ACU road safety expert Dr. Joanne Howe says waiting for a crash or a near miss can make the transition harder.
6: Driving retirement can be a difficult time for older adults, as they not only have to adjust to the practical challenges of how to get around, but also the loss of lifestyle, independence and sense of identity that driving has afforded them.
2: And Macaulay Culkin is coming to Australia, hosting 3 Home Alone movie screenings in Melbourne, Sydney and Brisbane. This is Air National News. First to AFL, and Dockers player Brennan Cox will miss this week's big match. Kim Cartwright explains.
7: The defender is out of Fremantle's preliminary final against Sydney on Friday. Cox had a run at training yesterday, hoping to prove he's overcome a recent calf injury. However, coach Justin Longmuir has told SEN he won't make the cut this time.
8: He's in a good spot. He couldn't have done much more. It's just going into a prelim. In his position, it's a really tough ask. So, yeah, he'll stay behind and play Sunday.
7: Brennan Cox will line up for Peel Thunder in the Waffle Grand Final on Sunday. Kim Cartwright, Air Sport.
2: NRL and the Roosters believe they'll be better for the run after their qualifying final loss to the Panthers. Their season will now go on the line against the Sharks on Saturday night in an elimination semi-final at Allianz Stadium. Skipper James Tedesco says to nearly knock off Penrith shows they're in a great spot.
9: A lot of positives more than the negatives, and we know every game you're going to have to take lessons whether you win or you lose, and it's on today to sort of get those right and flush them and be ready to go for Saturday.
2: And South Melbourne is into soccer's Australia Cup final. After coming from a goal down to beat Queensland 3-1 in their semi-final, South Melbourne now takes on Melbourne Victory in the final. Australian Independent Radio News.
10: The weather update is brought to us by Harrison's IGA. 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
11: It will be falling to between 6 and 2 overnight, then into tomorrow, 18 and sunny, Friday sunny and 23, it starts to warm up for our weekend, Saturday sunny and 27, and 30 and sunny for Sunday. Have a great evening and don't touch that dial.
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1: The Hay Local Aboriginal Land Council have got their AGM coming up on the 28th of September at 5:30pm at 412 Belmore Street, Hay. 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
1: Air News Headlines. I'm Mark Dransfield. Making news today, Home Affairs Minister Tony Burke will tomorrow deliver a plan to tighten Australia's immigration intake rather than announce drastic cuts. He'll announce the policy at a rescheduled National Press Club speech. Meantime, the federal government is considering giving AI firms open access to artist content unless Press Club speech. Meantime, the federal government is considering giving AI firms open access to artist content unless creatives decide to

against bird flu. And Ed Sheeran says it was not his decision to remove the outspoken American rapper Macklemore from his tour lineup. He's blamed tour operators. In air sport, young Carlton midfielder Ollie Hollins has re-signed with the Blues, turning down interest from North Melbourne. Meantime, the Dolphins have re-signed two stars, Tevita Nafahu and Brad Schneider. And the PGA Tour is not considering a returning member program for LIV golfers. These stories and more today. This is Air News. Yeah.

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Monday to Thursday, 3 p.m. until 6 p.m. with news, sport, weather and traffic news all blended with songs to get you home.

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2: This is Air News New South Wales. I'm Lee Harrison. A man's due to face court charged after a three-year-old girl was killed in a crash in Sydney's west. Dusty Fitzpatrick reports.
3: Police have been told the child was struck by a car while it was entering a driveway at Auburn. The girl was treated at the scene before being taken to hospital, where she later died as a result of her injuries. The 27-year-old man behind the wheel of the car was also taken to hospital for mandatory testing. He's since been released and has now been charged with negligent driving occasioning death. He's due to face court today. Dusty Fitzpatrick, Sydney.
2: A man's due in court accused of punching a nurse and two patients at Sydney's Royal Prince Alfred Hospital. The 52-year-old has been charged with two counts of common assault and one count of assaulting a frontline health worker. Anti-gambling advocates are calling on the Premier to follow the ACT's lead and introduce mandatory account-based cashless gaming. Under ACT reforms, playing the pokies requires an account with a venue and a player account card. Wesley Mission CEO Reverend Stu Cameron says Chris Minns should do the same.
4: We don't need any more reviews. All the evidence is there. We know what works when it comes to reducing and preventing gambling harm. And mandatory account-based gambling with harm prevention measures built in is a big first step.
2: One Nation's new leader in New South Wales has said he wants to stop abortion rights in the state. Mike Newman told an anti-abortion rally outside Parliament that the party would seek to end the right to abortion in New South Wales if it wins power at the upcoming state election. And a Sydney council is considering a move to ban AI-powered smart glasses from its public swimming pools. Lifeguards in the Canterbury-Bankstown area would be able to kick users out if they don't comply. Adelaide University law lecturer Mark Giancaspro says the technology can be difficult to regulate in public spaces.
5: There's actually no other strict right to privacy, at least not in most Australian jurisdictions. So you are sort of a little out in the open.
2: In other news, a man charged with making racist comments to a 13-year-old girl on a Sydney bus is due to face court today. And the state government's smart rental bond scheme is being expanded to all renters across New South Wales. To sport now, Josh Adokar's management is urging the Eels not to tear up his contract, saying he's prepared to do what it takes to earn back trust. The winger's career's in the balance after he allegedly returned a positive test for cocaine in a random roadside test. And the teams are in for NRL Finals Week 2. Angus Crichton's been named on the bench for the Roosters in their clash with the Sharks. He was a late withdrawal last week due to a foot injury. While the Knights have named Dylan Lucas on an extended bench in a chance to return from an ankle injury suffered in Round 21. This is Air News New South Wales.
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7: It will be falling to between 6 and 2 overnight, then into tomorrow, 18 and sunny, Friday sunny and 23, it starts to warm up for our weekend, Saturday sunny and 27, and 30 and sunny for Sunday. 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

0: I'm Charlie Clark, and my two favourite songs are Burning Down by Alex Warren and I Miss You, I'm Sorry by Gracie Abrams.
1: I guess you never know someone you think you know. Can't see the knife when you're too close.

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1: Air News Headlines. I'm Mark Dransfield. Making news today, Home Affairs Minister Tony Burke will tomorrow deliver a plan to tighten Australia's immigration intake rather than announce drastic cuts. He'll announce the policy at a rescheduled National Press Club speech. Meantime, the federal government is considering giving AI firms open access to artist content unless creatives decide to actively opt out. The opposition says it's the opposite of what the government previously promised the Australian arts community. The communications watchdog has issued $1 million fine to Dabble Sports for breaches of Australia's gambling self-exclusion rules. A man's been charged with negligent driving after a child was killed in a freeway crash in Sydney's west. Some free-range farmers are moving their chickens indoors as a temporary defence against bird flu. And Ed Sheeran says it was not his decision to remove the outspoken American rapper Macklemore from his tour defence against bird flu. And Ed Sheeran says it was not his decision to remove the outspoken American rapper Macklemore from his

That job I've always wanted. That trip away with the boys. Her smile. Just before I asked the question. The keys in my hand. The door to our first place as it swings open. That's what I risk with every K over the limit. With every glance at my phone. Or with every extra sip of a drink before I get behind the wheel. So, if I think that I shouldn't,

0: 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Keep the driving boring and your future bright.
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0: Well, here we go. Another week, another paper. We've got Krista here to tell us all about it. How are you going?
1: Hello, how are you?
0: Look, I'm good, thank you. Enjoying the sunshine.
1: Yeah, the sun's pretty good, although it's going to drop down temperature, I think, pretty soon. But that's what spring does to us.
0: It does. It certainly keeps us on our toes, eh?
1: It does. Have you recovered from the show?
0: Just about. I'm quite a bit sunburnt, actually, believe it or not, on Saturday.
1: Yeah, there were a few people a bit rosy on the Sunday, I think, but it was such a good event, wasn't it?
0: It was. I think for me that was the largest crowd that I've seen for some years.
1: Yeah, I think the same. And the fact that there was the Young Woman competition, so the first time in a few years. So congratulations to the winner, Savannah, and runner-up, Nikita, but also congratulations for stepping up and going into the competition.
0: Yeah.
1: I think people forget how many doors these show competitions can open up for people as they move into their careers and things.
0: That's right. And it's a good thing to have on your resume.
1: Absolutely it is. So, yeah, well done to both of them. Tertia's got them on the front page this week.
0: Oh, beautiful.
1: I know. We've got a Carol Odaway's column is in the paper this week too, Mayor Carol. She's talking all about the council funding. Council's having some pretty important conversations about how that will, you know, could benefit us all. So that's an interesting read. And there's a couple of smiling faces from St. Mary's Father's Day as well.
0: Oh, beautiful.
1: The other big thing that happened on the weekend was that the RSL sub-branch of Hay played host to the New South Wales state president. So Kimberley spoke with our local president, Nick Harrison, and he has raised some project ideas and some memorial ideas with his state president, so that will be good too.
0: Yeah, it is good, and it's so good when organisations choose Hay as the location to host their event.
1: Yeah, so I think he went to see, he was on a listening tour, but some of the other towns that he visited was like Griffith and Queanbeyan. So the fact that Hay was part of that too is pretty special.
0: Yeah, very special.
1: And I think one of the comments from Nick Harrison was that, Hay punches above its weight. So I think that's an illustration of that too.
0: Yeah, for sure.
1: What else have we got? Some council stories about council pushing for stronger water services. So they're looking for more New South Wales government investment in regional water and sewer. So that's kind of the nitty-gritty of some of the work that council's on. And into the rural pages, we've got local photographer Jess Osmond. She's had a brilliant photo. We've got it on page 4. Brilliant photo has won a calendar competition that Rural Aid runs.
0: Oh.
1: So she's got a photo of a storm brewing over the Hay Plains. It is beautiful. So, yeah, we've got that. We're sharing that. Well done to Jess.
0: Yeah.
1: There's also our Rural Page sponsors, DG's and Les's Small Engine. They've got their latest products. One is a heated lunchbox. One is some kids, ride on toys that would be both, I suppose, would be perfect to put away for Christmas. Because we're already starting to talk about Christmas.
0: I know.
1: What else is in the rural pages? We've got a property for sale near Bullagul, so all the information about that. And then we've been through the latest report that Bendigo Bank has released. They do a monthly commodity update report. So according to the Bendigo Bank's experts, we're on track for a bumper winter crop. So we've got a story about that too.
0: That's very good news.
1: Yeah, it would be, wouldn't it? Into kind of kids' news, we've got another cute profile from Hay Children's Services. Every fortnight they send us, or once a month they send us one of their star students. So we've got that on the page, along with the report about 100 years of Hay Scouts. So you would have seen quite close to your stall at Hay Show, the Scouts had a really good display set up of, uniforms and badges and newspaper clippings and all sorts of stuff. And we were lucky enough to be there when they celebrated 100 years and with some cake and a bit of a ceremony. So that was lovely.
0: Yeah, it was, and that cake was pretty epic.
1: It It was good, wasn't it? Yes. It was quite large, but it needed to be because they got a lot of people, you know, former leaders or former Scout members were back to celebrate the 100 years. So, you know, it needed to be a big cake.
0: Yeah, yeah, it was just beautiful to see.
1: Yeah, so there's also a small story about Wellways and TAFE had a kids support event at the high school recently, kind of looking at Are You Okay Day, hosted on World Suicide Prevention Day, and, you know, just giving a little bit of extra support to the high school students at the moment. You know, they recently had some sadness to deal with, so it's really nice of Wellways to step up and work with the school and TAFE to kind of help the kids there.
0: Yeah, yeah, that is good.
1: We've got 3 pages of just photos from the show, which, you know, it's always a good day to be wandering around the show with the camera. I think there's a photo there of a young fella all dressed up in the SES gear and his chainsaw, and I grabbed him and said, you know, do you want to pose for me? The photos has to be one of my favourites this year so far.
0: I like it.
1: Who's Kimberly spoken to this week for her feature? So she has a really great story about Ryan Morrison. Mm. If you want to have a read of a no-holds-barred, raw, authentic story, Ryan's is probably one that you'll enjoy. He doesn't hold back. He doesn't make any excuses. He had a really great, honest chat with Kimberly, so you can read that in this week's paper too.
0: Oh, beautiful.
1: We've got a report on everything that the local ICPA branch has been up to. So they've been – so ICPA is Isolated Children's Parents Association,
0: yep.
1: And they do a lot of work lobbying governments on all levels for kids and families that go to school in the region. So sometimes people think it's only like if you live on a farm, but they take to their state and regional conferences and their annual conference, they take all sorts of motions that look at improving stuff for everyone, not just kids that are homeschooled on farms. So I think it was the Hay branch a few years ago that actually got seatbelts put into school buses in New South Wales. So it's the kind of organisation that people may have an idea that it's only for country people, but it's for regional students and families. So there's just a bit of a story there by Kimberly about what they've all been up to recently. So that's very informative as well.
0: A good read.
1: Into Blast from the Past, there's Poison, Protest and Paperwork, The Lawless Winter of 1859 Moorlamine, which must be one of the most dramatic headlines we've had for a little while. So that's a really good story. Someone accused of poisoning their husband, I think it was.
0: Oh, my gosh.
1: Into the what have we got in classifieds? The caravan that we've had in the paper has been reduced. That's a great buy. We've got the August winners from the show's 52-week raffle. We've got a list of events from Hay Women's Network and Landcare that are coming up, including the Carpathon, a couple of meeting notices, annual meeting notice for the Aboriginal Land Council, AGM for Patches and Quilters, that's all in there. And then as we move into the sport pages, the back page is chock-a-block full of local sports stars doing incredible stuff. We've got Lions that have all been placed in the Central Murray League Best and Fairest Awards. Mm. Those awards were so big they rolled out over a few days.
0: Oh, wow.
1: So we kept across that to try and make sure we captured everyone. There's a heap of Magpies players that were recognised at the Group 20 Awards. One of the Barranald Ruse younger players, he also popped up in the Central Murray League Awards. There has been 3 players from across the region, like Hay and Barranald, that have been named in the Pioneers Invitation List. So that's like a La Trobe University pathway for netballers and AFL players. So that's really good. Congratulations to those kids. And then we had 4 kids from the high school head to state athletics. So we've got that report as well.
0: Wow.
1: What else? Oh, two pages of Magpies news, because as we know, the women's tackle team is heading to the grand final on Sunday. So as we always do with teams that make grand finals, we've got all the player profiles in there. And we've also got a report on last week's league tag. Their season unfortunately ended, but we've got the match report there, and we've also got some info on all the appointments of their 2027 coaches. Wow. So that's the Magpies moving forward very quickly.
0: Yeah.
1: And then still in sport, there's still so much. There's Peter Bissett won his 7th golf club championship last weekend. Night tennis is in full swing. The B reserves for the Lions, they were the final team in finals contention. They went down by an agonising 1 goal.
0: Oh.
1: So their season is over, but Jade Aldous has given us an incredible write-up about the match. The Barranald under 15 netballers, their season ended too, but again, Kimberly's got the wrap-up for that. Mark Pritchard, so he was one of the golf club champions, but he also took out the round of veterans golf. And the bowlers were on the road to head, they headed to Tatura for triples competitions. So people were travelling all over the place for sport last week.
0: Wow, that is really, really good. And we know when we get to the final season that we realise, number one, how fast the year's gone, and number two, that Christmas is not far away.
1: No, it's already being talked about. I mean, if you're in our kind of jobs, we're already planning for it, aren't we?
0: Yep, yep.
1: It's a lot.
0: Yep, it is a lot.
1: Yes.
0: Yeah.
1: Yeah, the weather will start to turn into some spring gardening weather. The ram sales are still in full swing and we'll be covering those. What else is going on? The splash park has already opened. Like, yeah. It's all happening, isn't it?
0: Yeah, it is, it is. And then the sheep races and, oh, so much.
1: The sheep races will be on, then hay races will be on, Rainbow on the Plains will be on. Like, there's still so much to get through before we can even think about sitting down for Christmas lunch.
0: I know, I know. And in between all of that, we've got to squeeze in that Christmas shopping.
1: Absolutely we do. Yep.
0: Yeah.
1: Yep. All right. Thanks so much, Matt. I think that's about it from us. Talk to you next week.
0: Well, there we go. That's another big edition of the Riverine Grazier. Make sure you head on out and get your copy from wherever you get your newspapers from.
1: Thanks, Matt. Have a great week.
0: Yeah, you too. Bye.

0: This news update is brought to us by Japs Pharmacy, 129 Lachlan Street, Hay, call 699
1: 31604. I'm Alan Baskin. The Greens say the federal government must give more temporary migrants a path to permanent visas. Mark Dransfield reports.
2: The Home Affairs Minister will set out Labor's new immigration policy at the National Press Club. Tony Burke's expected to cap bridging visas and overhaul the appeals process to clear a massive backlog. Greens Senator David Shoebridge says Labor should focus on giving migrants certainty.
3: Every temporary visa is because somebody's substantive visa has not been processed by the government. And the government has been making political hay of this. The minister came out last week and said they were putting a cap on processing substantive visas. That leads to an increase in temporary visas.
1: The New South Wales One Nation leader has apologised for what he says was a miscommunication of One Nation's policy at an anti-abortion rally. The political hopeful told those gathered he wanted to stop abortion before clarifying he would back legislation against late-term and sex-selective abortions. Mike Newman has told News 24 he's new to politics and it could happen again.
4: Once again, I'll own it, right? I'll own it. I'll never be afraid to sort of front up when I haven't known something, and I hope that people can see there is a level of authenticity there.
1: The federal government says it will consider a range of options before it finalises new AI laws. The Prime Minister has previously promised Australian creatives would be paid if their work was used to train AI models. The government is now considering giving big tech free access to local content unless artists decide to opt out. The opposition says the government can't be trusted to protect the interests of creative people. Queensland researchers have discovered a fall in the number of children with tooth decay in areas with fluoridated water. The long-term study of children's oral health found those living in regions which don't fluoridate the water have worse rates of decay. There are now calls for the Queensland government to intervene and force all councils to fluoridate their water. Older Australians are being urged to start having discussions about when they might hang up their car keys. Research shows almost 60% of older adults don't have a plan for when they will enter driving retirement. Road safety expert Dr. Joanne Bennett says waiting for a crash or a near miss can make the transition harder.
5: Driving retirement can be a difficult time for older adults, as they not only have to adjust to the practical challenges of how to get around, but also the loss of lifestyle, independence and sense of identity that driving has afforded them.
1: A news helicopter has crashed in Los Angeles while filming the scene of a fatal bus accident. Three people have been confirmed dead, including one believed to be a pedestrian who was on the ground when the aircraft came down. A Sydney council has moved to ban AI smart glasses from its public swimming pools. Lifeguards in the Canterbury Bankstown area have been given the power to kick users out if they don't comply. Community members are worried the technology could be used to record people in the pools, change rooms and showers. This is AIR National News. In AFL, Swans forward Logan McDonald says they're treating Fremantle's loss to Hawthorn 2 weeks ago as a blip in the radar. Sydney can secure a spot in the grand final with a win over the minor premiers at the SCG on Friday night, but McDonald says they're under no illusion it will be a tough task.
6: Yeah, obviously they've been the clear best side all year and the comp finishing clear on top of the ladder, so their contest, they got started all across the ground, so we're under no illusions that they're just going to roll over here and give it to us, so we've got to be at our best if we're any chance.
1: Meantime, McDonald has backed Joel Amati to be at his best if he's recalled despite his long absence due to injury. Carlton has announced three re-signings. Nick Newman and Nick Haynes have both signed one-year deals to play on in 2027, while Ollie Hollands has signed on for an extra 3 years. To NRL and Dolphins winger Tevita Nafau has signed a two-year contract extension, keeping him at Redcliffe until at least the end of the 2029 season. The 20-year-old is the historic first member of the Dolphins Academy to graduate to the NRL. Sydney FC has signed double A-League Championship winning defender Jacob Farrell on a season-long loan deal from English Championship club Portsmouth. The PGA Tour says it has no plans to offer another returning member program as LIV golfers consider their futures. The Breakaway Tour has declared bankruptcy ahead of a planned relaunch of LIV 2.0. Australian Independent Radio News.
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8: Welcome to The World on Wednesday, the 16th of September. I'm Sean Bindley from Australian Independent Radio News. Iran's security chief has rejected negotiations with the United States, saying there'll be no talks until Tehran's conditions are met, rebuffing an offer made on Monday by US President Donald Trump to hold discussions aimed at ending the war. The rejection comes as a newly published Pentagon Inspector General's report reveals the conflict has caused a significant shortfall in American munitions, contradicting repeated assurances from President Trump and Defense Secretary Pete Hegseth that there is no supply problem. The President said in recent weeks that the United States has virtually unlimited ammunition. Nick Harper reports from Washington.
9: This is a special report put together by the Pentagon's Inspector General. It speaks about the shortfall of munitions, but also bottlenecks in supply chains to try and replenish those munitions. And of course, that comes off the back of repeated denials from the President, Donald Trump, and the Defense Secretary, Pete Hegseth, that really there is a problem at all. We have heard from Donald Trump in just the last few weeks saying that the US has virtually unlimited amounts of ammunition. Well, clearly that is not the case. This report was mandated by Congress. It covers a four-month period from the end of February, when the war started, to the end of June. And it says that costs totaled more than $33 billion during that 4 months. And obviously, the conflict has extended beyond then. That $33 billion, including $22 billion worth of munitions used and $3.7 billion of equipment losses. What this does not include is the amount of money that it will cost to replace things like damaged aircraft or repairing US bases around the region. The report also looks at how the US could potentially improve the situation. None of it suggests it'll be resolved easily. Washington not saying publicly that they are concerned, but behind the scenes I'm sure that they are, because we've seen really this situation escalate between the Houthis in Yemen and the Saudis. The Houthis now controlling much of the Yemeni coastline along the Red Sea, controlling that important island at the opening of the Red Sea. And we have heard, according to Donald Trump, that Mohammed bin Salman, the Crown Prince of Saudi Arabia, asked for direct US intervention against the Houthis. Donald Trump said that he denied. I think part of that is really a concern from Washington of widening this conflict even further. But we have seen that escalation continuing between the Houthis and Saudi Arabia. So it's really a fine line for the US at a time when we now know publicly there are dwindling stockpiles. Does it decide to get involved directly with the Houthis, or does it continue this hands-off approach and essentially saying to Saudi, a key US ally, that it's a problem they need to solve?
8: Italian fighter jets on NATO's Baltic Air Policing Mission have shot down a drone over central Lithuania, the first time an unmanned aircraft has been intercepted in the country's airspace. The drone entered from neighbouring Belarus shortly after midnight on Tuesday and was brought down near the Kaunas Reservoir after spending around 30 minutes in Lithuanian airspace. The shootdown was not the only flashpoint between NATO forces and Russia on the same day. There was a confrontation at sea as well. William Denslow has more from Brussels.
10: An incident in the Baltic between Denmark and Russia. Now, Denmark report that it was conducting a routine monitoring incident involving one of its helicopters following a Russian warship. Now, it says that this warship then fired flares at that helicopter, something that Prime Minister Mette Frederiksen describes as reckless. We have heard from Russian officials weighing in on the issue. They say that it was the helicopter that was acting provocatively and that it was reckless behaviour on the part of the Danes. All these incidents, while separate in nature, all tie into a broad concern shared by both the European Union here in Brussels as well as NATO members that more needs to be done to counter what many perceive as these coordinated Russian hybrid threats.
8: US President Donald Trump has dismissed calls for artificial intelligence regulation, posting on Truth Social on Monday that the only guardrails AI needs are a strong and smart president, and branding public opposition to data centres a sick conspiracy that benefits China. But on Capitol Hill, Senate Majority Leader John Thune says he is close to releasing a bipartisan bill with lawmakers from both parties to impose what he calls a light-touch framework on advanced AI. The White House is also expected to summon technology executives for talks later in the week. Kate Fisher reports from Washington.
11: Of course, AI needs so much electricity and computing power. Both the president and these companies will want to see more data centres being built. The president has certainly said he'd like to see quicker permitting when it comes to data centres. Of course, that's very unpopular with a lot of American people who live near to these centres. And there has been something of a public backlash, but I do think that is a potential area of common ground. When it comes to how this is used for national security and cyber security, although that appears to be a government-level issue, of course, these companies also want to have very tough protections because of the of their technology. They want to keep it safe. They also want to make sure that the power grid is kept safe from any potential cyber attacks because of the strong reliance on electricity. So I do think there are areas where the two can work together.
8: The board of the Kennedy Center in Washington has voted on Tuesday to close the iconic performing arts venue, citing financial distress and a dispute over whether the US president's name should appear on the building. US District Court Judge Christopher Cooper ruled hours before the vote that the board cannot install any memorial to President Trump on the building without authorization from Congress. Trump has responded by saying he will not fund the center's renovation unless the courts allow his name to be displayed. James Goodison reports.
9: The board resolution bucks a federal court order and a statute Congress enacted. So there you are. This is the long-running dispute, effectively, on this. In a very President Trump way, he has posted quite a long post on Truth Social about this, effectively saying that a very large and complex job in regards to the renovations cannot begin until such time as the DC Circuit rules on the board's approved name. If the ruling is a negative one, which it should not be, and is not overturned by the Supreme Court, the reconstruction and renovation of Kennedy Center will not take place.
8: The yield on the US 10-year Treasury bond has hit 5% for the first time since 2007, as the Federal Reserve prepares to raise interest rates on Wednesday in response to persistent inflation. The expected quarter point increase would be the first hike since July 2023 and comes as oil prices have surged past $109 a barrel following a drone strike on a major Saudi pipeline. The rate decision will be the first major test for the new Fed chairman, and Mitch McCann in New York says the political dimension is also worth watching.
12: The other point of note here is what this all means politically. We don't have to cast our minds back too far to a time when Donald Trump was openly attacking Jerome Powell, the previous Fed chair, for not cutting rates, even though that role is meant to be independent of the White House. We now have Donald Trump's new man, Kevin Warsh, who is facing the prospect of not cutting rates, not even keeping them the same, but raising them. So it's going to be a real test of the independence that he claimed to have during his Senate hearing when he was confirmed for this role. It's been all over social media because NVIDIA's chief executive Jensen Huang was speaking at a conference on Monday in Los Angeles when he received a call on stage from President Trump. Now, what the president wanted to talk about was AI and his concerns about what AI leaders were saying about the dangers of it moving too fast. Now, Donald Trump could be heard saying on the phone to Jensen Huang, "It's a hoax. The robots are not going to overtake the world or taking over the world. That's not going to happen." This all underscores what we already knew, the president's view that these worries are overblown and that slowing down American progress in AI may give countries like China a competitive edge.
8: The lawyer for Lucy Letby, who was convicted of murdering 7 newborn babies, said an inquiry report has worked on the completely wrong premise on Tuesday after it was published.
13: It's just sad that the report has worked on the completely wrong premise. For the whole of this inquiry was based upon Lucy Letby's guilt. If they'd waited just a few more months, they would have realised that there was emerging evidence to say that she's innocent. After 2 years, there's now substantial evidence to say that no crimes were committed. That means, because they've operated on the wrong premise, everything that follows is an error. Every finding of fact is an error. And the only way that we're going to be able to show this is when the CCRC refers this back to the Court of Appeal. The last time the world heard Lucy Letby was when she was convicted and she was taken away from the court. And it was the last thing she said. She looked back and she shouted to the court, "I am innocent." No one believed her. Today, many believe her.
8: That's the world for today.
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1: Air Sport Australia 2nd edition. I'm Alan Baskin. Matt Renshaw has blasted a century for Australia, his first in 10 years at international level and first in a one-dayer. Batting at number 6, he came in with the side in trouble at 4 for 107 but smashed 109 from only 94 balls in a knock that included 7 fours and 3 sixes. The Aussies reached 8 for 294, then successfully defended the total thanks largely to career best figures from Nathan Ellis, who took 5 for 31. Renshaw also took a wicket in a man-of-the-match performance, and the 30-year-old admits he didn't think he'd get another chance at top level.
16: It was nice. I never thought I'd be able to probably play ODI cricket back in the day, and yeah, 10 years between international hundreds is something I probably wasn't expecting.
1: Sydney's Logan McDonald is confident they have enough talent in their side to win the AFL preliminary final against Fremantle. The Swans go into Friday's clash without several key players, including captain Callum Mills. McDonald says they won't be having an undermanned side as an excuse.
6: Like we've spoken about all year, our game plan is we build our system around no individuals, it's built around the roles, and we've got full confidence. We spoke about as well all pre-season that it's going to take a full squad mentality to do anything this year, and the boys have come in have really bought into that.
1: Ahead of the AFL's free agency and trade period, a young VFL defender is attracting interest from several AFL clubs. Sarah Patterson with that story.
17: Essendon VFL player Tyler Sellers is making serious
1: AFL clubs. Sarah Patterson with that story.
17: Essendon VFL player Tyler Sellers is making serious inroads.

0: Adelaide and the Gold Coast all currently assessing their options. Sarah Patterson, S Sport.
1: Port Adelaide chairman David Kosh is confident any trade deal the club does to get Zach Butters to the Western Bulldogs won't breach AFL rules. Some eyebrows have been raised with reports the Power and Dogs are entertaining a trade that would see Todd Marshall head to Witten Oval in exchange for two first-round picks. Kosh says anything that happens will be above board.
2: And no secrets from us. We're not one of those clubs that does secret deals and things like that. There's plenty of precedents. There's plenty of precedents for this.
1: Cooper Clarke has been named the Rugby League Players Association's Rookie of the Year after a breakout year at the Storm. He says it's a bit surreal running out with players he grew up watching.
3: Watching a lot of the like older forwards now, and the one for me was Joe Tarpany, because I idolised him growing up, and he was my favourite player for a while. So yeah, when we played Canberra, it was a bit weird.
1: Dolphins winger Tevita Nafau has signed a 2-year contract extension, keeping him at Redcliffe until at least the end of the 2029 season. The 20-year-old is the historic first member of the Dolphins Academy to graduate to the NRL. He says he's learnt a lot from the outgoing Jermaine Isaacu, who heads to the Storm next season.
4: Jermaine's been a real good mentor, not only for me, but a couple of other young boys who are in the same wing spot. And when I moved over, I kind of told myself it's an opportunity to become a sponge and just soak up all the knowledge and these older blokes can learn something from them.
1: Teammate Brad Schneider has also re-signed through to the end of 2028. This is Air Sport Australia.
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6: It will be falling to between 6 and 2 overnight, then into tomorrow, 18 and sunny, Friday sunny and 23, it starts to warm up for our weekend, Saturday sunny and 27, and 30 and sunny for Sunday. 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
1: I'm Alan Baskin. The Greens say the federal government must give more temporary migrants a path to permanent visas. Mark Dransfield reports.
2: The Home Affairs Minister will set out Labor's new immigration policy at the National Press Club. Tony Burke's expected to cap bridging visas and overhaul the appeals process to clear a massive backlog. Greens Senator David Shoebridge says Labor should focus on giving migrants certainty.
3: Every temporary visa is because somebody's substantive visa has not been processed by the government. And the government has been making political hay of this. The minister came out last week and said they were putting a cap on processing substantive visas. That leads to an increase in temporary visas.
1: The New South Wales One Nation leader has apologised for what he says was a miscommunication of One Nation's policy at an anti-abortion rally. The political hopeful told those gathered he wanted to stop abortion before clarifying he would back legislation against late-term and sex-selective abortions. Mike Newman has told News 24 he's new to politics and it could happen again.
4: Once again, I'll own it, right? I'll own it. I'll never be afraid to sort of front up when I haven't known something, and I hope that people can see there is a level of authenticity there.
1: The federal government says it will consider a range of options before it finalises new AI laws. The Prime Minister has previously promised Australian creatives would be paid if their work was used to train AI models. The government is now considering giving big tech free access to local content unless artists decide to opt out. The opposition says the government can't be trusted to protect the interests of creative people. Queensland researchers have discovered a fall in the number of children with tooth decay in areas with fluoridated water. The long-term study of children's oral health found those living in regions which don't fluoridate the water have worse rates of decay. There are now calls for the Queensland government to intervene and force all councils to fluoridate their water. Older Australians are being urged to start having discussions about when they might hang up their car keys. Research shows almost 60% of older adults don't have a plan for when they will enter driving retirement. Road safety expert Dr. Joanne Bennett says waiting for a crash or a near miss can make the transition harder.
5: Driving retirement can be a difficult time for older adults as they not only have to adjust to the practical challenges of how to get around, but also the loss of lifestyle, independence and sense of identity that driving has afforded them.
1: A news helicopter has crashed in Los Angeles while filming the scene of a fatal bus accident. Three people have been confirmed dead, including one believed to be a pedestrian who was on the ground when the aircraft came down. A Sydney council has moved to ban AI smart glasses from its public swimming pools. Lifeguards in the Canterbury-Bankstown area have been given the power to kick users out if they don't comply. Community members are worried the technology could be used to record people in the pools, change rooms and showers. This is AIR National News. In AFL, Swans forward Logan McDonald says they're treating Fremantle's loss to Hawthorn 2 weeks ago as a blip in the radar. Sydney can secure a spot in the grand final with a win over the minor premiers at the SCG on Friday night, but McDonald says they're under no illusion it will be a tough task.
6: Yeah, obviously they've been the clear best side all year in the comp, finishing clear on top of the ladder. So their contest, they got star started all across the ground, so we're under no illusions that they're just going to roll over here and give it to us. So we've got to be at our best if we're any chance.
1: Meantime, McDonald has backed Joel Amati to be at his best if he's recalled despite his long absence due to injury. Carlton has announced three re-signings. Nick Newman and Nick Haynes have both signed one-year deals to play on in 2027, while Ollie Hollands has signed on for an extra 3 years. To NRL and Dolphins winger Tevita Nafau has signed a two-year contract extension, keeping him at Redcliffe until at least the end of the 2029 season. The 20-year-old is the the historic first member of the Dolphins Academy to graduate to the NRL. Sydney FC has signed double A-League championship winning defender Jacob Farrell on a season-long loan deal from English championship club Portsmouth. The PGA Tour says it has no plans to offer another returning member program as LIV golfers consider their futures. The Breakaway Tour has declared bankruptcy ahead of a planned relaunch of LIV 2.0. Australian Independent Radio News.
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8: It will be falling to between 6 and 2 overnight, then into tomorrow, 18 and sunny, Friday sunny and 23, it starts to warm up for our weekend, Saturday sunny and 27, and 30 and sunny for Sunday. 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
14: This week, January 1980.
20: And first cab off the rank as we chronicle the decade comes from Rupert Holmes, born in England, of American English parents. This song is his best known work and came from his fifth studio album. It brought the cocktail it references to a new level and speaks of a bored man in a relationship he thinks has had its moment. I was

Rupert Holmes and Escape, or better known as the Pina Colada song. He says the song came out of musings and unused lyrics originally called The Law of the Jungle. He says he was inspired by a classified personal ad he read in the newspaper and wondered how it would work if he answered the ad, and it turned out to be from his wife. All these years on, he says he's never drunk a pina colada. Chart-wise, it did well, reaching number one in Canada and America, 23 in the UK, 10 in Ireland and Belgium, 4 in New Zealand and 3 in Oz. Now, next up, we turn to sport. Back in 1978, during the cricket wars, Channel 9 had commissioned a song to promote their World Series cricket international one-day matches. It was written by Alan Johnson, Alan Morris, G. Coos and S. Baird, and sung by the Mojo Singers. In January 1980, it was released as a single.

the bat. Redpath, it's good to see you back. Lady's making runs, Dougie's chewing gum, and Gilmore's wielding willow like an axe.

You've been training all the winter, and there's not a team that's fitter, and that's the way it's gotta be. 'Cause you're up against the best, you know. This is super test, you know, and you've gotta be

Come On, Aussie, Come On from the Mojo Singers. The song, an extended version of the advertising jingle, eulogised cricketers like Dennis Lilly, the Chappell Brothers and Rodney Marsh, among others. As for its chart success, never released anywhere other than Australia, it landed atop the Kent Music Report and was the 22nd biggest seller of the year down under. Now to a song from a Sydney-based new wave and punk rock band, Jimmy and the Boys. This song was originally released by the Kinks back in 1966. Jimmy and the Boys took it in a new direction.

Jimmy and the Boys out of Sydney's punk rock scene and their version of I'm Not Like Everybody Else. The band was described as a high voltage package of filth, glorious filth, and on stage they went to extremes such as using sex toys, committing mock rape and other depravities. The song reached number 3 on the Ken Music Report. Moving on now to America and a song written ironically by an English songwriter called Mick Jackson. Now, I say ironic because one of the bands that covered this was the family band The Jacksons, formerly The Jackson 5. This is Blame It on the

0: the Jacksons and Blame It on the Boogie. The song was released as part of their Destiny album and did, as it was supposed to, bring the band back to prominence after a couple of years out of the spotlight. It reached the top end of the US Billboard R&B chart, as well as peaking at 2 in New Zealand and 3 in Oz. It made 8 in the UK and just 54 on the Billboard Hot 100. It went platinum in the UK and Denmark. Stay with us now as we take a moment out and return shortly with Old Black Eyes.
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0: Introducing Jonathan James English, or as we better knew him, John English. This song came from his sixth studio album and was written by Graham Connors and Mike Way.

Young English and Hot Town, which was released in the shadow of English's involvement in the acclaimed TV miniseries Against the Wind. The song's success led to English forming the popular Melbourne band Baxter Funt. It peaked at 11 on the Kent Music Report. Now to an American singer-songwriter, Rachel Sweet. This was her cover of a song that had been a hit for Peter and Gordon 15 years earlier.

0: Rachel Sweet and her take on the Del Shannon song written back in 1964, I Go to Pieces. The song had been recorded by Peter and Gordon as part of their tour of Australia in the mid-60s. Sweet's version had moderate success in Australia, reaching 39 on the Kent Music Report, but did little anywhere else. In events, January 1980 in Australia saw Prime Minister Malcolm Fraser announce sanctions against the Soviet Union following its invasion of Afghanistan. The United Nations Security Council also voted to demand that the Soviet Union withdraw their troops from Afghanistan. It was also the month of which Debbie Laurie, then Wardley, became Australia's first female pilot to take to the skies, co-piloting a Fokker Friendship on ANZAC Flight 232 from Alice Springs to Darwin. The flight marked the end of a 15-month legal battle with ANZAC Airlines to overcome gender-based discrimination, which had prevented Debbie from earlier taking the controls.
1: She applied to ANZAC but was fobbed off, so she just kept on applying.
2: And eventually, I think they got sick of me, so they thought, well, let's just interview her to get rid of her. But it didn't quite work out that way. I knew I could fly, there's no question about that. So why wasn't I given a chance like everybody else?
3: Miss Laurie, a 25-year-old flying instructor, brought an objection to the board alleging she failed to gain employment with ANZAC as a pilot because she is a woman.
2: They tried lots of arguments. They thought women were prone to panicking. They thought that we would run off and have millions of babies, and even my earrings were a problem, apparently.
1: She won the case, and ANZAC was ordered to put her on the roster.
2: I was flown up to Alice Springs, and then I was getting on a smaller aircraft to fly from Alice Springs through to Darwin, and it was going to be my first training flight. And there was a lot of press there.
4: But you will soon be flying planes in your own right?
5: Yeah, well, I'll be flying today.
0: This was also the month that saw the first section of Melbourne's Underground Railway Loop opened. Stations at the time were Parliament, Museum and Flagstaff. Museum has since been renamed Melbourne Central. Internationally, in January 1980, US President Jimmy Carter called on the US Senate to ratify the SALT II Treaty, the Strategic Arms Limitation talks with the Soviet Union. The US also announced it would begin the sale of military equipment, but not weapons, to the People's Republic of China. The Islamic Republic of Iran ordered all foreign television journalists to leave the country as the Iranian hostage crisis continued. The satellite-based global positioning system came into operation during January 1980. We know it these days as just GPS. And the Rubik's Cube made its international debut at the British Toy and Hobby Fair, Earl's Court in London. Back to the music now, and a song that was the final chart burst of success for American duo Captain and Tennille. The song was written by Tony Tennille, and she says she wrote the song about how she felt for the captain, Daryl Dragon.

The Captain and Tony Allen, Do That to Me One More Time. As I said, the song was written for the captain by Tony Tennille. However, as she put it, the funny thing was later on he told me he never paid any attention to the lyrics, so he didn't know what I was saying. A missed opportunity. It didn't miss on the charts, though, lighting up the number one slot in Belgium, Netherlands, South Africa, and the US Billboard Hot 100. It made 7 in Britain, 5 in New Zealand, and 3 in Australia. Now, to a singer who burst onto the Australian stage in Hair back in 1969. She'd established her credentials as a singer throughout the 70s, and in 1980 released this.

0: Marsha Hines and Where Did We Go Wrong? Not one of her big hits, and followed her falling out with Robbie Porter's Wizard Records. That song was released on Miracle and set the stage for her resurgence on television and the stage, including her time with Jesus Christ Superstar in 1983. Now, stay with us, and in a moment we'll feature a singer who had hits in the 50s, 60s and 70s, and now the 80s.
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0: Now to a song that came from the album Rock and Roll Juvenile. It was the third single released from the album and performed by the ever young Sir Cliff Richard.
5: Sorry

Cliff Richard, On the Hunt for Carrie. The song was written by Terry Britton and S.A. Robertson, following previous successful collaborations with Cliff. Robertson says of the song, the strength comes from the fact that you're never quite sure what it's about. You don't know whether Carrie is homeless or whether she's squatting or what. You don't know whether Cliff, as the narrator, is the husband, boyfriend, lover, brother or father. Record Mirror magazine journalist Simon Ludgate said of the track, for Cliff to be producing high pop songs like this after 25 years in the biz is extraordinary. And it continued. On the charts, its biggest success was in Britain, where it peaked at 4, 5 in South Africa, just 34 on the US Billboard Hot 100, 8 in New Zealand and 18 in Australia. Now to an American singer-songwriter that goes by the name of J.D. Souther. This song is the only one that he actually sang to hit the top of the Billboard Adult Contemporary chart.

J.D. Souther and his melancholic You're Only Lonely. It was the title track from his third album. I mentioned he took top spot on the AC chart in America, but on the Hot 100 managed just 4, 18 on the Canadian Singles Chart and 17 on the Kent Music Report. Now here's another track out of America. It comes from a San Francisco band that formed back in 1973. So many thought that Pablo Cruz was a member of the band, possibly the lead singer. But when the band was asked, they always responded with, "He's the guy in the middle." It wasn't.

Pablo Cruz and I Want You Tonight. Not a lot to say about the individual song, except that it made 19 on the American chart, 18 in Canada, and just 43 in Australia. Finally this week, synthesized music takes center stage with the English new wave and synth pop music project with the single letter name M. This is Moonlighter Music from their album New York, London, Paris, Munich.

0: Moonlight and Muzak from M, which Cashbox magazine called an airy Latin rhythm track with Robin Scott's spoken vocals. It managed 79 in America, just 97 in Australia.
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3: I'm Alan Baskin. The Greens say the federal government must give more temporary migrants a path to permanent visas. Mark Dransfield reports.
4: The Home Affairs Minister will set out Labor's new immigration policy at the National Press Club. Tony Burke's expected to cap bridging visas and overhaul the appeals process to clear a massive backlog. Greens Senator David Shoebridge says Labor should focus on giving migrants certainty.
5: Every temporary visa is because somebody's substantive visa has not been processed by the government. And the government has been making political hay of this. The minister came out last week and said they were putting a cap on processing substantive visas. That leads to an increase in temporary visas.
3: The New South Wales One Nation leader has apologised for what he says was a miscommunication of One Nation's policy at an anti-abortion rally. The political hopeful told those gathered he wanted to stop abortion before clarifying he would back legislation against late-term and sex-selective abortions. Mike Newman has told News 24 he's new to politics and it could happen again.
6: Once again, I'll own it, right? I'll own it. I'll never be afraid to sort of front up when I haven't known something, and I hope that people can see there is a level of authenticity there.
3: The federal government says it will consider a range of options before it finalises new AI laws. The Prime Minister has previously promised Australian creatives would be paid if their work was used to train AI models. The government is now considering giving big tech free access to local content unless artists decide to opt out. The opposition says the government can't be trusted to protect the interests of creative people. Queensland researchers have discovered a fall in the number of children with tooth decay in areas with fluoridated water. The long-term study of children's oral health found those living in regions which don't fluoridate the water have worse rates of decay. There are now calls for the Queensland government to intervene and force all councils to fluoridate their water. Older Australians are being urged to start having discussions about when they might hang up their car keys. Research shows almost 60% of older adults don't have a plan for when they will enter driving retirement. Road safety expert Dr. Joanne Bennett says waiting for a crash or a near miss can make the transition harder.
7: Driving retirement can be a difficult time for older adults, as they not only have to adjust to the practical challenges of how to get around, but also the loss of lifestyle, independence and sense of identity that driving has afforded them.
3: A news helicopter has crashed in Los Angeles while filming the scene of a fatal bus accident. Three people have been confirmed dead, including one believed to be a pedestrian who was on the ground when the aircraft came down. A Sydney council has moved to ban AI smart glasses from its public swimming pools. Lifeguards in the Canterbury-Bankstown area have been given the power to kick users out if they don't comply. Community members are worried the technology could be used to record people in the pools, change rooms and showers. This is AIR National News. In AFL, Swans forward Logan McDonald says they're treating Fremantle's loss to Hawthorn 2 weeks ago as a blip in the radar. Sydney can secure a spot in the grand final with a win over the minor premiers at the SCG on Friday night, but McDonald says they're under no illusion it will be a tough task.
8: Yeah, obviously they've been the clear best side all year in the comp, finishing clear on top of the ladder. So their contest, they got started all across the ground, so we're under no illusions that they're just going to roll over here and give it to us. So we've got to be at our best if we're any chance.
3: Meantime, McDonald has backed Joel Amati to be at his best if he's recalled despite his long absence due to injury. Carlton has announced three re-signings. Nick Newman and Nick Haynes have both signed one-year deals to play on in 2027, while Ollie Hollands has signed on for an extra 3 years. To NRL and Dolphins winger Tevita Nafau has signed a two-year contract extension, keeping him at Redcliffe until at least the end of the 2029 season. The 20-year-old is the historic first member of the Dolphins Academy to graduate to the NRL. Sydney FC has signed double A-League championship winning defender Jacob Farrell on a season-long loan deal from English championship club Portsmouth. The PGA Tour says it has no plans to offer another returning member program as LIV golfers consider their futures. The Breakaway Tour has declared bankruptcy ahead of a planned relaunch of LIV 2.0. Australian Independent Radio News.
9: 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It will be falling to between 6 and 2 overnight, then into tomorrow, 18 and sunny, Friday sunny and 23, it starts to warm up for our weekend, Saturday sunny and 27, and 30 and sunny for Sunday. Have a great evening, and don't touch that dial.
10: Now, Lisa, the clock is ticking, and your question is, when you're under pressure and feeling stressed out, what should you do? 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
11: Can I phone a friend?
10: Yes! 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
2: G'day and welcome to the Hot 30 with Maddie. My name's Maddie, and for the next 3 hours, I've got your hottest 30 songs in this country that have been voted in by you. There is one new entry into the countdown this week, 15 Aussies in the countdown overall, making it 50% Aussie music this week in the countdown, not counting flashbacks. My future hit this week is from DJ Boring and Luke Van Dilk. It's called Precious Diamond. You're going to hear that in the next 40 minutes. Craig Smith will be by with the UK Top 5 and the entertainment news. And Snoop's dog ice cream taster. ABC America says Jimmy Kimmel is to stay. And James Bond has been cast, according to rumour. You can get your votes into the Hot 30. Vote at hot30.au or give us a call 1-800-646-376. And my hit pick is the DNA remix of Empire of the Sun with Ian Asher. Peter Reynolds will be by with the global number ones and the news wrap-up in LA Spins, and Richard Tucker will be by with the US Top 5. I'll have artist information and a ton more. All right, let's find out what you've been voting for this week in the Hot 30 with Maddie.
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0: One man, 30 hits, zero compromises. He's not here to play it safe. 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
11: Last week in the Hot 30 with Maddie, this song notched up week number one in the number one position. It's Vassy and Buster, both friends of the show, and their song Day and Night.
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0: dropping down three spots this week in the Hot 30 with Maddie. It's Milky and More. Grab the Panow remix of Just the Way You Are. That song having spent 3 weeks in the number one position, now in at number 30. Also in there, last week's number one from friends of the show, Vassy and Buster, Day and Night. Will they be number one this week? There's only one way to find out. Keep listening. This one is up one. It's Dr. Basil and Kokomo.
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0: Dropping down four spots this week in the Hot 30 with Maddie. It's KLP and Point of View. Of course, they are an Aussie band in at number 28. Also, out of Brisbane, Dr. Basil's version of the Beach Boys hit Kokomo, up one to number 29. Well, it's time to catch up with Craig, and he's going to tell you about Snoop Dogg's ice cream taster.
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3: Hey, everybody, this is Craig checking your entertainment news. ABC has moved to quash reports that long-running late-night program Jimmy Kimmel Live is coming to an end, calling speculation about the show's future purely inaccurate. The network responded after tabloid column Page Six claimed Kimmel's contract was not being renewed and the current season would be the show's last after 24 years on air. The denial comes roughly a year after the program was briefly suspended following controversial comments Kimmel made about the death of right-wing influencer Charlie Kirk, a suspension that prompted Donald Trump to prematurely declare the show cancelled on his Truth Social platform. Well, the identity of the next James Bond may be closer to being revealed, with veteran actor Gary Oldman claiming producers have already made their choice. They just haven't announced it yet. Speaking on Canadian television, Oldman said he hopes the role goes to his Slow Horses co-star Jack Loudon, one of several names that have circulated alongside Tom Holland, Harris Dickinson, Aaron Taylor-Johnson and Jacob Elordi. The next Bond film will be directed by Denis Villeneuve, the acclaimed filmmaker behind Dune. And here's a job posting that might just change your life. Snoop Dogg's Dr. Bombay ice cream brand is searching for an international ice cream taster. And yes, it's a real job. The three-month role pays $10,000 a month, totaling $30,000, and involves travelling the world, discovering unique frozen dessert trends, and reporting back to Snoop himself. The successful applicant will also help choose his next ice cream flavour. Requirements are refreshingly simple. Speak English, hold a valid passport, and be available for 3 months. Applications are open to candidates worldwide. That's it for the world of entertainment right now. I'll be back later on the Hot 30 with Maddie.
4: Number 27.

0: It's brand new to the Hot 30 with Maddie. It's from Alex Warren. It's called Emerald Eyes, straight in to number 26 and dropping down 8 spots this week. Taylor Swift and the Ulti Mix of I Knew It, I Knew You, in at number 27. Around the corner in the Hot 30, my future hit from DJ Boring and Luke Van Dilk. It's called Precious Diamond. Plus, I'll also be catching up with Craig for the UK Top 5. And I'll have a flashback. Up next, the top 25 songs in this country as voted by you.
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0: It's my future hit this week in the Hot 30 with Maddie from DJ Boring and Luke Van Dilk. It's called Precious Diamond. If you like it, you can vote for it. Vote at hot30.au. And holding strong for a fifth week in a row, Samba and Homewrecker. 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
2: Craig here for this week's UK Top 5. And what a week. The UK's biggest song of summer, Rain Me In, has finally been reined in, and it took 8 months for anyone to do it. But number five, Dolly Parton's 9 to 5 becomes her highest ever charting UK single, a beautiful tribute as fans honour her legacy. Stella Lefty holds at number four with Boston. Hugel, A Male Angel and Alternate Tay hold at number three with Move Into the Sun. Sienna Spiro rockets three places to a brand new personal best at number two with Great Expectation. Becomes her highest charting UK single to date, overtaking the number nine peak of Die on This Hill. And it's a first UK number one for Alabama country star Ella Langley, after an 8 month climb from number 78 all the way to the top with Choosin' Texas. That's the UK Top 5. 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

On the Hot 30 with Maddie, it's one of 15 Aussies in the Hot 30 this week, dropping down four spots to number 23, Milhouse and the horny dub of Moose Tea and Hot and Juicy's Horny. Now, Hot and Juicy is actually the pseudonym for a Naya Day. That is what she was using in the 90s. And when speaking with her, she basically said that yes, the song is a double entendre, but it was originally written about the horns in the song. And if you listen to the song, it's that do do do. That is what the song is all about. Not too far away, I'm going to take you back to the year 2001 with Aurora featuring Naomi Coleman for a cover of a song that everybody knows from Duran Duran. This one, however, is up one. It's Olivia Rodrigo and Drop Dead. 22.

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0: Maddie dropping down four spots this week to number 21. Zara Larsson and Midnight Sun in at number 21. Also in there, a flashback to the year 2001 from Aurora featuring Naomi Coleman and a cover of Duran Duran's song Ordinary World. Also in there, up one to number 22, Olivia Rodrigo and Drop Dead. Well, around the corner in the Hot 30, we'll be catching up with Peter Reynolds for the global number ones and the news wrap-up in LA Spins. Plus, of course, my hit pick from Empire of the Sun and Ian Asher. It is his DNA remix that you're going to hear. 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

0: Welcome back to the Hot 30 with Maddie. Hour number two, that means the top 20 songs in this country as voted by you. I'll be catching up with Peter Reynolds. He's got your global number ones and the news wrap-up in LA Spins. My hit pick is on the way. It's brand new from Ian Asher. It's his remix of Empire of the Sun's DNA. It is fantastic too. Plus, in just a couple of moments, I've got an instant request for a 2SWRFM listener in Sydney. Well, that one is a mouthful to say if you don't say it all the time. 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That's it. How easy is that? Or, of course, you can go to hot30.au. All right, let's find out what you've been voting for in hour number two.
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0: Friend of the show, Cyril with Breathless. Bebe Rexha and David Guetta with Sad Girls. And former hit pick Loudwing, Stumbling In.
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0: No matter where you are in Australia or around the world, you can get yourself a request into the Hot 30 with Maddie. This one's going out to Tara, who listens to 2SWRFM in Western Sydney. It's Swedish House Mafia out of 2012 with Don't You

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0: On the Hot 30 with Maddie, it's a cover of The Cause, Breathless. Cyril has reimagined it. It's up five spots this week to number 20. 3 weeks ago, that was a hit peak in the Hot 30. And based on your votes, it's on its way up. Also in there, a request for Tara, who listens to SWRFM in Western Sydney, Swedish House Mafia, and Don't You Worry, Child. Not too far away, Peter Reynolds with your LA Spins. This one is down too. It's Tame Impala and Jenny, Dracula.
1: Number 19.

0: On its way back up again, it is Fisher and Rain. Three Aussies so far back-to-back, and good news, there are two Aussies coming after this. Also, down two to number 19, Tame Impala and Jenny with Dracula. Right now, Peter Reynolds and your LA Spins.
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3: Waymo has launched its new larger vehicle, the Ojai, in LA, San Francisco, and Phoenix. Microsoft's special edition translucent green Xbox could retail for about $900. Users of Elon Musk's Grok Lite last week were surprised when the bot started sending large paragraphs of total gibberish. The CEO of Ace Robotics says humanoid robot brains could see a breakthrough by late next year. Great.
4: And now, this week's number ones.
5: The number one movie.
6: Spider-Man Brand New Day is number one for the fifth week.
5: The number one album.
6: And Hyphens The Sin Bliss enters the charts at number one.
5: The number one app.
6: Shadow Rocket is still the top paid app.
5: The number one book.
6: This Is Me by the late Hayden Panettiere is the top selling nonfiction book.
3: Carol G grew up in Medellin, Colombia in the 1990s and currently lives in a mansion in Miami's Coral Gables area. She just dropped her seventh studio album, No Me Arrepiento de Sentir Tanto. The 14-track record features high-profile guest collaborations with Drake, Bruno Mars, and Cigarettes After Sex's Greg Gonzalez. The album's sound is different from the tropical vibe she's famous for. It's a more intimate, melancholic club sound. Her new sound shows a more mature artist really coming into her own, like in this new track, which we love. Here's Carol G featuring Bruno Mars with the Song of the

0: That was Carol G featuring Bruno Mars with the song of the week, Still. LA Spins is available on all music and podcast platforms. That's LA Spins, you know, with a Z. And that's what's happening in LA and Hollywood. For LA Spins, I'm Peter Reynolds. So long from the City of Angels. Now back to the Hot 30 with Maddie.
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0: Wrapping up five Aussie songs in a row, Sarah McLeod and the Super Jesus with Gravity 2026 dropping down six to number 16. And up three, a former future hit in the Hot 30, Will Kate, Treat You Better. He's an Aussie as well, in at number 17. Around the corner in the Hot 30, one more Aussie in the countdown, but my hit pick is an Aussie. It's the Ian Asher remix of Empire of the Sun's DNA. You will hear that in the next 15 minutes. Plus, of course, what was number one this day 2 years ago? I'll give you a hint. We just played the artist in the last 30 minutes. You're on the Hot 30 with Maddie.
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15: 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Coming up for you in the next 30 minutes, I'm going to take you back to the number one song this year, 2 years ago, and it was two Aussie artists. I've also got the hit pick from Empire of the Sun and the Ian Asher remix of DNA, plus a future hit from the DJs from Mars. They've covered a Depeche Mode song. You'll hear that in the next couple of minutes. This one has been on hold in this position for 4 weeks in a row. It's Olivia Dean, Man I Need.
16: Number 15.

0: On the Hot 30 with Maddie, dropping down two spots this week to number 14, Fisher and Tones and I with Favour. Great Aussie music right there. Also, the DJ from Mars remix of Depeche Mode's Just Can't Get Enough. Did you like it? You can vote for it. Vote at hot30.au. Also, the song that has stayed in the number one position for 4 weeks in a row. It is holding number 15 like superglue. Olivia Dean and Man I Need. Well, it's time for my hit pick from Empire of the Sun. It is the Ian Asher remix of DNA.
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On the Hot 30 with Maddie, dropping down 7 spots this week. Can you believe that? 7, Cat's Eye Animal. It spent 1 week in the number one position and it is flopping hard in the Hot 30. Also in there, my hit pick for this week, Empire of the Sun and the Ian Asher remix of his song DNA. Did you like that one? You can vote for it. Vote at hot30.au. Not too far away, a song that was number one 2 years ago from two Australian artists, which was originally written by Neil Finn. Do you know which song I'm talking about? You'll find out in the next 5 minutes here in the Hot 30. In the meantime, up to number 12, David Guetta and Bebe Rexha with 7.

0: On the Hot 30 with Maddie, moving up two spots this week to number 11, Loudwing and their cover of Stumbling In. Also in there, Cyril and Dean Lewis were number one 2 years ago with their 2024 dance rework of Crowded Houses Fall at Your Feet. Now, Neil Finn's original came out in 1991 on the album Woodface, and this version keeps the emotion but adds that proper club pulse. Dean Lewis, one of Australia's biggest singer-songwriters, brings that raw, heartfelt vocal over Cyril's house production. It's a great mix of old and new, and it works. Also in there, up two to number 12, David Guetta and Bebe Rexha with Sad Girls. Around the corner in the Hot 30, more entertainment news with Craig, Richard with the US Top 5, and an instant request for a Cool FM Innisfail listener.
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0: Hot Betty with Maddie. This would be hour number three. It means the top 10 songs in this country that have been voted in by you. I've also got an instant request coming for a Cool FM Innisfail listener in just a couple of moments. There are five Aussies in the top 10 this week. More entertainment news from Craig. And Netflix has discovered that blokes secretly like romantic movies. Tame Impala declares no more autographs outside hotels, and Alex Warren has admitted, well, he's got a very large gas problem, and Craig will tell you all about that. Apparently the front row gets fumigated. Richard from Tucker 56 Radio will be by with US Top 5, and if you miss an episode of the Hot 30, well, don't stress, go to hot30.au, or you can go to mixcloud.com. All right, let's find out what you've been voting for in hour number three. Yo, yo. Turn your radio up. Counting them down. 3, 2, 1. What's going on, man? This is Drizzy Drake. Hi, I'm Ariana Grande. We are the Chainsmokers. Hey, guys. This is Selena Gomez. Hey, what's going on? This is yours truly, Mike Posner, and you're on The Hot 30 with Maddie around Australia. Stella Lefty and the D-Rock remix of Boston. Now we're heading back to where you come from on a train. Olivia Rodrigo and the Niv remix of Stupid Song. And friends of the show, Vassy and Buster, with Day and Night.
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0: Anyone, anywhere can get a request into the Hot 30. This one is going out to Daisy, who listens to Cool FM in Innisfail. She wants to hear Sabrina Johnson's piece out of 1992. Here it is for you now. You're on the Hot 30 with Maddie, right around Australia.

0: 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This is your girl, Pink.
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0: On the Hot 30 with Maddie, moving up six spots this week. It is the Ulti remix of Ariana Grande's Hate That I Made You Love Me in at number 10. Also, going out to Daisy, who listens to Cool FM in Innisfail in far north Queensland, Sabrina Johnson and Peace out of 1992. On the way for your more entertainment news with Craig, Earrings, Malcolm Todd is in at
1: number 9.

0: On the Hot 30 with Maddie, moving up one this week to number 8, it's Adrian V and Out of Touch. Also in there, Malcolm Todd's Earrings. That is the Ulti remix you've heard in the Hot 30. Well, Craig is standing by with all your entertainment news, and Alex Warren apparently farts.
1: The Hot 30 with Maddie.
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3: Hey, it's Craig back with more entertainment news. Australian music icon Kevin Parker of Tame Impala has announced he will no longer sign autographs or pose for photos outside hotels and airports, citing a rise in aggressive autograph hunters on his current Deadbeat tour. In an Instagram post, the 40-year-old said the decision was prompted by collectors using children to get close to him, something he described as all kinds of wrong. Parker also revealed he's halting post-show meet and greets after crowds grew too large for his security team to safely manage. He was quick to stress the message was aimed at commercial hunters rather than genuine fans, signing off with, "Love you guys." Well, US singer Alex Warren has offered a remarkably candid explanation for why he regularly passes wind on stage, and apparently it's all in the name of good vocal technique. The ordinary hitmaker told fans that singing requires clenching and thrusting from the lower body for power, and that certain dietary choices have made the situation considerably worse. Warren apologised to one crowd after eating lettuce on a burger, admitting he had fumigated the front row. His touring band, who have no choice but to remain on stage, have reportedly been given advance warning. And gentlemen, the secret is out. A new Netflix commissioned survey of more than 2,000 British adults has found that over a quarter of men secretly enjoy watching romance films with their partner, but half would never admit it to their friends. British couples watch an average of 4 films together a week, with 9 in 10 saying it brings them closer. Pretty Woman topped the list of men's guilty pleasure watches, followed by Bridget Jones's Diary, Dirty Dancing, and Notting Hill. Perhaps most surprisingly, 73% of male respondents declared themselves firmly Team Edward from Twilight, which suggests the secret has been out for quite some time. That's a wrap of the entertainment news. 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
4: 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Number 6.

0: Moving up two spots this week in the Hot 30 with Maddie. It's a guy who will no longer give autographs while outside his hotel room because people are abusing the privilege, but he still wants to give them to his fans. It's going to be a hard act for him to balance. Loser in at number six. Also in there, another Aussie, Fisher and What a Life, down three to number seven. Around the corner in the Hot 30, Richard with the US top five. I've got a flashback as well, and we'll find out who is in the number one position. Up next, the top five songs in this country as voted by you.
1: Julie. Julie. Julie.
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12: Welcome back to The Hot 30 with Maddie. On the way for you, a flashback to the 90s that samples Hope Tree Frog. If you don't know what that song is, you'll find out. But it's not the song that'll be playing. It's an exclusive DJ remix. Also, the US Top 5 with Richard Tucker. But this one is on hold for a third week in a row. Tom Budden and Uninvited, Chase the Sun. 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
13: Number

0: on the Hot 30 with Maddie, moving up 7 spots this week in the countdown to number 4, Stella Lefty with the D-Rock remix of Boston. Absolutely adore that remix, so does Craig, by the way. And on hold for a third week in a row, Tom Budden and Uninvited, and Aussie with Chase the Sun. That song having spent 3 weeks in the number one position. Well, it's time to catch up with Richard Tucker. He's got all of your latest in the US top 5. You're on the Hot 30.
1: What up?
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1: This is the US Top 5. Ariana Grande holds steady at number 5 with Hate That I Made You Love Me. Ariana just wrapped up her 41-day Eternal Sunshine tour in London, calling the experience one of the most meaningful of her life. Morgan Wallen stays locked in at number 4 with Been By Now. The track is his first solo release of 2026 and arrived as his Still the Problem tour was rolling through its final stretch. Taylor Swift is at number 3 this week. I Knew It, I Knew You, and she's still making history. The Toy Story 5 soundtrack hit recently returned to number 1 on the U.S. country radio chart, giving Taylor her 14th country radio number 1 overall. Stella Lefty stays at number 2 with Boston, making her one of the biggest breakout stories of the year. The song has also become the center of intense conversation over songwriting similarities and credits, so this young artist is definitely one to watch. Ella Langley remains number 1 in America, and this historic Choosin, Texas has now spent 20 consecutive weeks at number 1 on the Billboard Hot 100, making it the longest-running non-holiday number 1 song in Hot 100 history. 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

0: On the Hot 30 with Maddie, remaining unmoved this week in the countdown, Ella Langley's Choosing Texas. That is the ulti remix you've heard in the Hot 30. And the new remix of Olivia Rodrigo's stupid song, Unmoved, in at number 3. There's only one song left in the countdown, and it is an Aussie. But before we do that, I'm going to play you a DJ-only remix of Direct Hit. This is Motivate's Rocking For Myself, and it samples Hope Tree Frog out of the 90s, another classic song. You're on the Hot 30 with Maddie right around Australia. Right after this, the number one song around the country as voted by you.
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Now I was kicking back, drinking, talking, squawking, getting in deep. See, I had found the time to sit with a good friend of mine. He had a little trouble lately getting sleep. He was saying something I can't remember, but

0: Well, here we go. Another week, another paper. We've got Krista here to tell us all about it. How are you going?
1: Hello, how are you?
0: Look, I'm good, thank you. Enjoying the sunshine.
1: Yeah, the sun's pretty good, although it's going to drop down temperature, I think, pretty soon. But that's what spring does to us.
0: It does. It certainly keeps us on our toes, eh?
1: It does. Have you recovered from the show?
0: Just about. I've got a bit sunburnt, actually, believe it or not, on Saturday.
1: Yeah, there were a few people a bit rosy on the Sunday, I think, but it was such a good event, wasn't it?
0: It was. I think for me that was the largest crowd that I've seen for some years.
1: Yeah, I think the same. And the fact that there was the young woman competition, so the first time in a few years. So congratulations to the winner, Savannah, and runner-up, Nikita. But also congratulations for stepping up and going into the competition.
0: Yeah.
1: I think people forget how many doors these show competitions can open up for people as they move into their careers and things.
0: That's right. And it's a good thing to have on your resume.
1: Absolutely it is. So, yeah, well done to both of them. Tertia's got them on the front page this week.
0: Oh, beautiful.
1: I know. We've got a Carol Odaway's column is in the paper this week too, Mayor Carol. She's talking all about the council funding. Council's having some pretty important conversations about how that will, you know, could benefit us all. So that's an interesting read. And there's a couple of smiling faces from St. Mary's Father's Day as well.
0: Oh, beautiful.
1: The other big thing that happened on the weekend was that the RSL sub-branch of Hay played host to the New South Wales State President. So Kimberley spoke with our local president, Nick Harrison, and he has raised some project ideas and some memorial ideas with his state president, so that will be good too.
0: Yeah, it is good, and it's so good when organisations choose Hay as the location to host their event.
1: Yeah, so I think he went to see – he was on a listening tour, but some of the other towns that he visited was like Griffith and Queanbeyan. So the fact that Hay was part of that too is pretty special.
0: Yeah, very special.
1: And I think one of the comments from Nick Harrison was that, Hay punches above its weight. So I think that's an illustration of that too.
0: Yeah, for sure.
1: What else have we got? Some council stories about council pushing for stronger water services. So they're looking for more New South Wales government investment in regional water and sewer. So that's kind of the nitty-gritty of some of the work that council's on. And into the rural pages, we've got local photographer Jess Osmond. She's had a brilliant photo. We've got it on page 4. Brilliant photo has won a calendar competition that Rural Aid runs.
0: Oh.
1: So she's got a photo of a storm brewing over the Hay Plains. It is beautiful. So, yeah, we've got that. We're sharing that. Well done to Jess.
0: Yeah.
1: There's also our Rural Page sponsors, DG's and Les's Small Engine. They've got their latest products. One is a heated lunchbox. One is some kids, ride-on toys that would be both, I suppose, would be perfect to put away for Christmas because we're already starting to talk about Christmas.
0: I know.
1: What else is in the rural pages? We've got a property for sale near Boolagool, so all the information about that. And then we've been through the latest report that Bendigo Bank has released. They do a monthly commodity update report. So according to the Bendigo Bank's experts, we're on track for a bumper winter crop. So we've got a story about that too.
0: That's very good news.
1: Yeah, it would be, wouldn't it? Into kind of kids' news, we've got another cute profile from Hey Children's Services. Every fortnight they send us, or once a month they send us one of their star students. So we've got that on the page, along with the report about 100 years of Hay Scouts. So you would have seen quite close to your stall at Hay Show, the Scouts had a really good display set up of, uniforms and badges and newspaper clippings and all sorts of stuff. And we were lucky enough to be there when they celebrated 100 years and with some cake and a bit of a ceremony. So that was lovely.
0: Yeah, it was, and that cake was pretty epic.
1: It It was good, wasn't it? Yes. It was quite large, but it needed to be because they got a lot of people, you know, former leaders or former Scout members were back to celebrate the 100 years. So, you know, it needed to be a big cake.
0: Yeah, yeah. It was just beautiful to see.
1: Yeah. So there's also a small story about Wellways and TAFE had a kids support event at the high school recently, kind of looking at Are You Okay Day, hosted on World Suicide Prevention Day, and, you know, just giving a little bit of extra support to the high school students at the moment. You know, they recently had some sadness to deal with, so it's really nice of Wellways to step up and work with the school and TAFE to kind of help the kids there.
0: Yeah, that is good.
1: We've got 3 pages of just photos from the show, which, you know, it's always a good day to be wandering around the show with the camera. I think there's a photo there of a young fella all dressed up in the SES gear and his chainsaw, and I grabbed him and said, you know, do you want to pose for me? The photo has to be one of my favourites this year so far.
0: I like it.
1: Who's Kimberly spoken to this week for her feature? So she has a really great story about Ryan Morrison. Mm. If you want to have a read of a no-holds-barred, raw, authentic story, Ryan's is probably one that you'll enjoy. He doesn't hold back. He doesn't make any excuses. He had a really great, honest chat with Kimberly. So you can read that in this week's paper too.
0: Oh, beautiful.
1: We've got a report on everything that the local ICPA branch has been up to. So they've been – so ICPA is Isolated Children's Parents Association, and they do a lot of work lobbying governments on all levels for kids and families that go to school in the region. So sometimes people think it's only like if you live on a farm, but they take to their state and regional conferences and their annual conference, they take all sorts of motions that look at improving stuff for everyone, not just kids that are homeschooled on farms. So I think it was the Hay branch a few years ago that actually got seatbelts put into school buses in New South Wales.
0: Good.
1: So it's the kind of organisation that people may have an idea that it's only for country people, but it's for regional students and families. So there's just a bit of a story there by Kimberly about what they've all been up to recently. So that's very informative as well.
0: A good read.
1: Into Blast from the Past, there's Poison, Protest and Paperwork, The Lawless Winter of 1859 Moorlamine, which must be one of the most dramatic headlines we've had for a little while. So that's a really good story. Someone accused of poisoning their husband, I think it was.
0: Oh, my gosh.
1: Into the what have we got in classifieds? The caravan that we've had in the paper has been reduced. That's a great buy. We've got the August winners from the show's 52-week raffle. We've got a list of events from Hay Women's Network and Landcare that are coming up, including the Carpathon, a couple of meeting notices, annual meeting notice for the Aboriginal Land Council, AGM for Patches and Quilters, that's all in there. And then as we move into the sport pages, the back page is chock-a-block full of local sports stars doing incredible stuff. We've got Lions that have all been placed in the Central Murray League Best and Fairest Awards. Mm. Those awards were so big they rolled out over a few days.
0: Oh, wow.
1: So we kept across that to try and make sure we captured everyone. There's a heap of Magpies players that were recognised at the Group 20 Awards. One of the Barranald Ruse younger players, he also popped up in the Central Murray League Awards. There has been 3 players from across the region, like Hay and Barranald, that have been named in the Pioneers Invitation List. So that's like a La Trobe University pathway for netballers and AFL players. So that's really good. Congratulations to those kids. And then we had 4 kids from the high school head to state athletics. So we've got that report as well.
0: Wow.
1: What else? Oh, two pages of Magpies news, because as we know, the women's tackle team is heading to the grand final on Sunday. So as we always do with teams that make grand finals, we've got all the player profiles in there. And we've also got a report on last week's league tag. Their season unfortunately ended, but we've got the match report there, and we've also got some info on all the appointments of their 2027 coaches. Wow. So that's the Magpies moving forward very quickly.
0: Yeah.
1: And then still in sport, there's still so much. There's Peter Bissett won his 7th golf club championship last weekend. Night tennis is in full swing. The B reserves for the Lions, they were the final team in finals contention. They went down by an agonising 1 goal.
0: Oh.
1: So their season is over, but Jade Aldis has given us an incredible write-up about the match. The Barranald under 15 netballers, their season ended too, but again, Kimberly's got the wrap-up for that. Mark Pritchard, so he was one of the golf club champions, but he also took out the round of veterans golf. And the bowlers were on the road to head, they headed to Tatura for triples competitions. So people were travelling all over the place for sport last week.
0: Wow, that is really, really good. And we know when we get to the final season that we realise, number one, how fast the year's gone, and number two, that Christmas is not far away.
1: No, it's already being talked about. I mean, if you're in our kind of jobs, we're already planning for it, aren't we?
0: Yep, yep.
1: It's a lot.
0: Yep, it is a lot.
1: Yes.
0: Yeah.
1: Yeah, the weather will start to turn into some spring gardening weather. The ram sales are still in full swing and we'll be covering those. What else is going on? The splash park has already opened. Like, yeah. It's all happening, isn't it?
0: Yeah, it is, it is. And then the sheep races and, oh, so much.
1: The sheep races will be on, then hay races will be on, Rainbow on the Plains will be on. Like, there's still so much to get through before we can even think about sitting down for Christmas lunch.
0: I know, I know. And in between all of that, we've got to squeeze in that Christmas shopping.
1: Absolutely we do. Yep.
0: Yeah.
1: Yep. All right. Thanks so much, Matt. I think that's about it from us. Talk to you next week.
0: Well, there we go. That's another big edition of the Riverine Grazier. Make sure you head on out and get your copy from wherever you get your newspapers from.
1: Thanks, Matt. Have a great week.
0: Yeah, you too. Bye.

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2: I'm Alan Baskin. The Greens say the federal government must give more temporary migrants a path to permanent visas. Mark Dransfield reports.
3: The Home Affairs Minister will set out Labor's new immigration policy at the National Press Club. Tony Burke's expected to cap bridging visas and overhaul the appeals process to clear a massive backlog. Greens Senator David Shoebridge says Labor should focus on giving migrants certainty.
4: Every temporary visa is because somebody's substantive visa has not been processed by the government. And the government has been making political hay of this. The minister came out last week and said they were putting a cap on processing substantive visas. That leads to an increase in temporary visas.
2: The New South Wales One Nation leader has apologised for what he says was a miscommunication of One Nation's policy at an anti-abortion rally. The political hopeful told those gathered he wanted to stop abortion before clarifying he would back legislation against late-term and sex-selective abortions. Mike Newman has told News 24 he's new to politics and it could happen again.
5: Once again, I'll own it, right? I'll own it. I'll never be afraid to sort of front up when I haven't known something, and I hope that people can see there is a level of authenticity there.
2: The federal government says it will consider a range of options before it finalises new AI laws. The Prime Minister has previously promised Australian creatives would be paid if their work was used to train AI models. The government is now considering giving big tech free access to local content unless artists decide to opt out. The opposition says the government can't be trusted to protect the interests of creative people. Queensland researchers have discovered a fall in the number of children with tooth decay in areas with fluoridated water. The long-term study of children's oral health found those living in regions which don't fluoridate the water have worse rates of decay. There are now calls for the Queensland government to intervene and force all councils to fluoridate their water. Older Australians are being urged to start having discussions about when they might hang up their car keys. Research shows almost 60% of older adults don't have a plan for when they will enter driving retirement. Road safety expert Dr. Joanne Bennett says waiting for a crash or a near miss can make the transition harder.
6: Driving retirement can be a difficult time for older adults, as they not only have to adjust to the practical challenges of how to get around, but also the loss of lifestyle, independence and sense of identity that driving has afforded them.
2: A news helicopter has crashed in Los Angeles while filming the scene of a fatal bus accident. Three people have been confirmed dead, including one believed to be a pedestrian who was on the ground when the aircraft came down. A Sydney council has moved to ban AI smart glasses from its public swimming pools. Lifeguards in the Canterbury-Bankstown area have been given the power to kick users out if they don't comply. Community members are worried the technology could be used to record people in the pools, change rooms and showers. This is AIR National News. In AFL, Swans forward Logan McDonald says they're treating Fremantle's loss to Hawthorn 2 weeks ago as a blip in the radar. Sydney can secure a spot in the grand final with a win over the minor premiers at the SCG on Friday night, but McDonald says they're under no illusion it will be a tough task.
7: Yeah, obviously they've been the clear best side all year in the comp, finishing clear on top of the ladder. So their contest, they got stars started all across the ground, so we're under no illusions that they're just going to roll over here and give it to us. So we've got to be at our best if we're any chance.
2: Meantime, McDonald has backed Joel Amati to be at his best if he's recalled despite his long absence due to injury. Carlton has announced three re-signings. Nick Newman and Nick Haynes have both signed one-year deals to play on in 2027, while Ollie Hollands has signed on for an extra 3 years. To NRL and Dolphins winger Tevita Nafau has signed a two-year contract extension, keeping him at Redcliffe until at least the end of the 2029 season. The 20-year-old is the historic first member of the Dolphins Academy to graduate to the NRL. Sydney FC has signed double A-League championship winning defender Jacob Farrell on a season-long loan deal from English championship club Portsmouth. The PGA Tour says it has no plans to offer another returning member program as LIV golfers consider their futures. The Breakaway Tour has declared bankruptcy ahead of a planned relaunch of LIV 2.0. Australian Independent Radio News.
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8: Welcome to The World on Wednesday, the 16th of September. I'm Sean Bindley from Australian Independent Radio News. Iran's security chief has rejected negotiations with the United States, saying there'll be no talks until Tehran's conditions are met, rebuffing an offer made on Monday by US President Donald Trump to hold discussions aimed at ending the war. The rejection comes as a newly published Pentagon Inspector General's report reveals the conflict has caused a significant shortfall in American munitions, contradicting repeated assurances from President Trump and Defense Secretary Pete Hegseth that there is no supply problem. The President said in recent weeks that the United States has virtually unlimited ammunition. Nick Harper reports from Washington.
9: This is a special report put together by the Pentagon's Inspector General. It speaks about the shortfall of munitions, but also bottlenecks in supply chains to try and replenish those munitions. And of course, that comes off the back of repeated denials from the President, Donald Trump, and the Defense Secretary, Pete Hegseth, that really there is a problem at all. We have heard from Donald Trump in just the last few weeks saying that the US has virtually unlimited amounts of ammunition. Well, clearly that is not the case. This report was mandated by Congress. It covers a four-month period from the end of February, when the war started, to the end of June. And it says that costs totaled more than $33 billion during that 4 months. And obviously, the conflict has extended beyond then. That $33 billion, including $22 billion worth of munitions used and $3.7 billion of equipment losses. What this does not include is the amount of money that it will cost to replace things like damaged aircraft or repairing US bases around the region. The report also looks at how the US could potentially improve the situation. None of it suggests it'll be resolved easily. Washington not saying publicly that they are concerned, but behind the scenes, I'm sure that they are, because we've seen really this situation escalate between the Houthis in Yemen and the Saudis. The Houthis now controlling much of the Yemeni coastline along the Red Sea, controlling that important island at the opening of the Red Sea. And we have heard, according to Donald Trump, that Mohammed bin Salman, the Crown Prince of Saudi Arabia, asked for direct US intervention against the Houthis. Donald Trump said that he denied. I think part of that is really a concern from Washington of widening this conflict even further. But we have seen that escalation continuing between the Houthis and Saudi Arabia. So it's really a fine line for the US at a time when we now know publicly there are dwindling stockpiles. Does it decide to get involved directly with the Houthis, or does it continue this hands-off approach and essentially saying to Saudi, a key US ally, that it's a problem they need to solve?
8: Italian fighter jets on NATO's Baltic Air Policing mission have shot down a drone over central Lithuania, the first time an unmanned aircraft has been intercepted in the country's airspace. The drone entered from neighbouring Belarus shortly after midnight on Tuesday and was brought down near the Kaunas Reservoir after spending around 30 minutes in Lithuanian airspace. The shootdown was not the only flashpoint between NATO forces and Russia on the same day. There was a confrontation at sea as well. William Denslow has more from Brussels.
10: An incident in the Baltic between Denmark and Russia. Now, Denmark report that it was conducting a routine monitoring incident involving one of its helicopters following a Russian warship. Now, it says that this warship then fired flares at that helicopter, something that Prime Minister Mette Frederiksen describes as reckless. We have heard from Russian officials weighing in on the issue. They say that it was the helicopter that was acting provocatively and that it was reckless behaviour on the part of the Danes. All these incidents, while separate in nature, all tie into a broad concern shared by both the European Union here in Brussels as well as NATO members that more needs to be done to counter what many perceive as these coordinated Russian hybrid threats.
8: US President Donald Trump has dismissed calls for artificial intelligence regulation, posting on Truth Social on Monday that the only guardrails AI needs are a strong and smart president, and branding public opposition to data set as a sick conspiracy that benefits China. But on Capitol Hill, Senate Majority Leader John Thune says he is close to releasing a bipartisan bill with lawmakers from both parties to impose what he calls a light-touch framework on advanced AI. The White House is also expected to summon technology executives for talks later in the week. Kate Fisher reports from Washington.
11: Of course, AI needs so much electricity and computing power. Both the president and these companies will want to see more data centres being built. The president has certainly said he'd like to see quicker permitting when it comes to data centres. Of course, that's very unpopular with a lot of American people who live near to these centres. And there has been something of a public backlash, but I do think that is a potential area of common ground. When it comes to how this is used for national security and cyber security, although that appears to be a government level issue, of course, these companies also want to have very tough protections because of the of their technology. They want to keep it safe. They also want to make sure that the power grid is kept safe from any potential cyber attacks because of the strong reliance on electricity. So I do think there are areas where the two can work together.
8: The board of the Kennedy Center in Washington has voted on Tuesday to close the iconic performing arts venue, citing financial distress and a dispute over whether the US president's name should appear on the building. US District Court Judge Christopher Cooper ruled hours before the vote that the board cannot install any memorial to President Trump on the building without authorization from Congress. Trump has responded by saying he will not fund the center's renovation unless the courts allow his name to be displayed. James Goodison reports.
9: The board resolution bucks a federal court order and a statute Congress enacted. So there you are. This is the long-running dispute effectively on this. In a very President Trump way, he has posted quite a long post on Truth Social about this, effectively saying that a very large and complex job in regards to the renovations cannot begin until such time as the DC Circuit rules on the board's approved name, if the ruling is a negative one, which it should not be, and is not overturned by the Supreme Court. The reconstruction and renovation of Kennedy Center will not take place.
8: The yield on the US 10-year Treasury bond has hit 5% for the first time since 2007, as the Federal Reserve prepares to raise interest rates on Wednesday in response to persistent inflation. The expected quarter point increase would be the first hike since July 2023 and comes as oil prices have surged past $109 a barrel following a drone strike on a major Saudi pipeline. The rate decision will be the first major test for the new Fed chairman, and Mitch McKenna in New York says the political dimension is also worth watching.
12: The other point of note here is what this all means politically. We don't have to cast our minds back too far to a time when Donald Trump was openly attacking Jerome Powell, the previous Fed chair, for not cutting rates, even though that role is meant to be independent of the White House. We now have Donald Trump's new man, Kevin Warsh, who is facing the prospect of not cutting rates, not even keeping them the same, but raising them. So it's going to be a real test of the independence that he claimed to have during his Senate hearing when he was confirmed for this role. It's been all over social media because NVIDIA's chief executive Jensen Huang was speaking at a conference on Monday in Los Angeles when he received a call on stage from President Trump. Now, what the president wanted to talk about was AI and his concerns about what AI leaders were saying about the dangers of it moving too fast. Now, Donald Trump could be heard saying on the phone to Jensen Huang, "It's a hoax. The robots are not going to overtake the world or taking over the world. That's not going to happen." This all underscores what we already knew, the president's view that these worries are overblown and that slowing down American progress in AI may give countries like China a competitive edge.
8: The lawyer for Lucy Letby, who was convicted of murdering 7 newborn babies, said an inquiry report has worked on the completely wrong premise on Tuesday after it was published.
13: It's just sad that the report has worked on the completely wrong premise. For the whole of this inquiry was based upon Lucy Letby's guilt. If they'd waited just a few more months, they would have realised that there was emerging evidence that's to say that she's innocent. After 2 years, there's now substantial evidence to say that no crimes were committed. That means, because they've operated on the wrong premise, everything that follows is an error. Every finding of fact is an error. And the only way that we're going to be able to show this is when the CCRC refers this back to the Court of Appeal. The last time the world heard Lucy Letby was when she was convicted and she was taken away from the court. And it was the last thing she said. She looked back and she shouted to the court, "I am innocent." No one believed her. Today, many believe her.
8: That's the world for today.
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2: Air Sport Australia second edition. I'm Alan Baskin. Matt Renshaw has blasted a century for Australia, his first in 10 years at international level and first in a one-dayer. Batting at number 6, he came in with the side in trouble at 4 for 107 but smashed 109 from only 94 balls in a knock that included 7 fours and 3 sixes. The Aussies reached 8 for 294, then successfully defended the total, thanks largely to career-best figures from Nathan Ellis, who took 5 for 31. Renshaw also took a wicket in a man-of-the-match performance, and the 30-year-old admits he didn't think he'd get another chance at top level.
16: It was nice. I never thought I'd be able to probably play ODI cricket back in the day, and yeah, 10 years between international hundreds is something I probably wasn't expecting.
2: Sydney's Logan McDonald is confident they have enough talent in their side to win the AFL preliminary final against Fremantle. The Swans go into Friday's clash without several key players, including captain Callum Mills. McDonald says they won't be having an undermanned side as an excuse.
7: Like we've spoken about all year, our game plan is we build our system around no individuals, it's built around the roles, and we've got full confidence. We spoke about as well all pre-season that it's going to take a full squad mentality to do anything this year, and the boys that have come in have really bought into that.
2: Ahead of the AFL's free agency and trade period, a young VFL defender is attracting interest from several AFL clubs. Sarah Patterson with that story.
17: Essendon VFL player Tyler Sellers is making serious inroads toward a second chance in the AFL. Sellers is coming off a career-best season, instrumental in the Bombers earning VFL Team of the Year honours and making the preliminary final. The 24-year-old telling Zero Hanger of his intention to return to the AFL after a brief stint with North Melbourne. There's already a host of clubs interested in recruiting and attacking key defender, with the Bombers, Bulldogs, Adelaide and the Gold Coast all currently assessing their options. Sarah Patterson, S-Sport.
2: Port Adelaide chairman David Kosh is confident any trade deal the club does to get Zach Butters to the Western Bulldogs won't breach AFL rules. Some eyebrows have been raised with reports the Power and Dogs are entertaining a trade that would see Todd Marshall head to Witten Oval in exchange for 2 first-round picks. Kosh says anything that happens will be above board.
18: And no secrets from us. We're not one of those clubs that does secret deals and things like that. There's plenty of precedents. There's plenty of precedents for this.
2: Cooper Clarke has been named the Rugby League Players Association's Rookie of the Year after a breakout year at the Storm. He says it's a bit surreal running out with players he grew up watching.
19: Watching a lot of the like older forwards now, and the one for me was Joe Tarpany, because I idolised him growing up, and he was my favourite player for a while. So yeah, when we played Canberra, it was a bit weird.
2: Dolphins winger Tevita Nafau has signed a 2-year contract extension, keeping him at Redcliffe until at least the end of the 2029 season. The 20-year-old is the historic first member of the Dolphins Academy to graduate to the NRL. He says he's learnt a lot from the outgoing Jermaine Isaacu, who heads to the Storm next season.
20: Jermaine's been a real good mentor, not only for me, but a couple of other young boys who are in the same wing spot. And when I moved over, I kind of told myself it's an opportunity to become a sponge and just soak up all the knowledge from these older blokes, can learn something from them.
2: Teammate Brad Schneider has also re-signed through to the end of 2028. This is Air Sport Australia.
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22: It will be falling to between 6 and 2 overnight, then into tomorrow, 18 and sunny, Friday sunny and 23, it starts to warm up for our weekend, Saturday sunny and 27, and 30 and sunny for Sunday. Have a great evening, and don't touch that dial.
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2: I'm Alan Baskin. The Greens say the federal government must give more temporary migrants a path to permanent visas. Mark Dransfield reports.
3: The Home Affairs Minister will set out Labor's new immigration policy at the National Press Club. Tony Burke's expected to cap bridging visas and overhaul the appeals process to clear a massive backlog. Greens Senator David Shoebridge says Labor should focus on giving migrants certainty.
4: Every temporary visa is because somebody's substantive visa has not been processed by the government. And the government has been making political hay of this. The minister came out last week and said they were putting a cap on processing substantive visas. That leads to an increase in temporary visas.
2: The New South Wales One Nation leader has apologised for what he says was a miscommunication of One Nation's policy at an anti-abortion rally. The political hopeful told those gathered he wanted to stop abortion before clarifying he would back legislation against late-term and sex-selective abortions. Mike Newman has told News 24 he's new to politics and it could happen again.
5: Once again, I'll own it, right? I'll own it. I'll never be afraid to sort of front up when I haven't known something, and I hope that people can see there is a level of authenticity there.
2: The federal government says it will consider a range of options before it finalises new AI laws. The Prime Minister has previously promised Australian creatives would be paid if their work was used to train AI models. The government is now considering giving big tech free access to local content unless artists decide to opt out. The opposition says the government can't be trusted to protect the interests of creative people. Queensland researchers have discovered a fall in the number of children with tooth decay in areas with fluoridated water. The long-term study of children's oral health found those living in regions which don't fluoridate the water have worse rates of decay. There are now calls for the Queensland government to intervene and force all councils to fluoridate their water. Older Australians are being urged to start having discussions about when they might hang up their car keys. Research shows almost 60% of older adults don't have a plan for when they will enter driving retirement. Road safety expert Dr. Joanne Bennett says waiting for a crash or a near miss can make the transition harder.
6: Driving retirement can be a difficult time for older adults, as they not only have to adjust to the practical challenges of how to get around, but also the loss of lifestyle, independence and sense of identity that driving has afforded them.
2: A news helicopter has crashed in Los Angeles while filming the scene of a fatal bus accident. 3 people have been confirmed dead, including one believed to be a pedestrian who was on the ground when the aircraft came down. A Sydney council has moved to ban AI smart glasses from its public swimming pools. Lifeguards in the Canterbury-Bankstown area have been given the power to kick users out if they don't comply. Community members are worried the technology could be used to record people in the pools, change rooms and showers. This is AIR National News. In AFL, Swans forward Logan McDonald says they're treating Fremantle's loss to Hawthorn 2 weeks ago as a blip in the radar. Sydney can secure a spot in the grand final with a win over the minor premiers at the SCG on Friday night, but McDonald says they're under no illusion it will be a tough task.
7: Yeah, obviously they've been the clear best side all year and the comp finishing clear on top of the ladder, so their contest, they got started all across the ground, so we're under no illusions that they're just going to roll over here and give it to us, so we've got to be at our best if we're any chance.
2: Meantime, McDonald has backed Joel Amati to be at his best if he's recalled despite his long absence due to injury. Carlton has announced 3 re-signings. Nick Newman and Nick Haynes have both signed 1-year deals to play on in 2027, while Ollie Hollands has signed on for an extra 3 years. To NRL and Dolphins winger Tevita Nafau has signed a 2-year contract extension, keeping him at Redcliffe until at least the end of the 2029 season. The 20-year-old is the historic first member of the Dolphins Academy to graduate to the NRL. Sydney FC has signed double A-League Championship winning defender Jacob Farrell on a season-long loan deal from English Championship club Portsmouth. The PGA Tour says it has no plans to offer another returning member program as LIV golfers consider their futures. The Breakaway Tour has declared bankruptcy ahead of a planned relaunch of LIV 2.0. Australian Independent Radio News.
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9: Welcome to The World on Wednesday, the 16th of September. I'm Sean Bindley from Australian Independent Radio News. Iran's security chief has rejected negotiations with the United States, saying there'll be no talks until Tehran's conditions are met, rebuffing an offer made on Monday by US President Donald Trump to hold discussions aimed at ending the war. The rejection comes as a newly published Pentagon Inspector General's report reveals the conflict has caused a significant shortfall in American munitions, contradicting repeated assurances from President Trump and Defense Secretary Pete Hegseth that there is no supply problem. The President said in recent weeks that the United States has virtually unlimited ammunition. Nick Harper reports from Washington.
10: This is a special report put together by the Pentagon's Inspector General. It speaks about the shortfall of munitions, but also bottlenecks in supply chains to try and replenish those munitions. And of course, that comes off the back of repeated denials from the President, Donald Trump, and the Defense Secretary, Pete Hegseth, that really there is a problem at all. We have heard from Donald Trump in just the last few weeks saying that the US has virtually unlimited amounts of ammunition. Well, clearly that is not the case. This report was mandated by Congress. It covers a four-month period from the end of February, when the war started, to the end of June. And it says that costs totaled more than $33 billion during that 4 months. And obviously, the conflict has extended beyond then. That $33 billion, including $22 billion worth of munitions used and $3.7 billion of equipment losses. What this does not include is the amount of money that it will cost to replace things like damaged aircraft or repairing US bases around the region. The report also looks at how the US could potentially improve the situation. None of it suggests it'll be resolved easily. Washington not saying publicly that they are concerned, but behind the scenes I'm sure that they are, because we've seen really this situation escalate between the Houthis in Yemen and the Saudis. The Houthis now controlling much of the Yemeni coastline along the Red Sea, controlling that important island at the opening of the Red Sea. And we have heard, according to Donald Trump, that Mohammed bin Salman, the Crown Prince of Saudi Arabia, asked for direct US intervention against the Houthis. Donald Trump said that he denied. I think part of that is really a concern from Washington of widening this conflict even further. But we have seen that escalation continuing between the Houthis and Saudi Arabia. So it's really a fine line for the US at a time when we now know publicly there are dwindling stockpiles. Does it decide to get involved directly with the Houthis, or does it continue this hands-off approach and essentially saying to Saudi, a key US ally, that it's a problem they need to solve?
9: Italian fighter jets on NATO's Baltic Air Policing Mission have shot down a drone over central Lithuania, the first time an unmanned aircraft has been intercepted in the country's airspace. The drone entered from neighbouring Belarus shortly after midnight on Tuesday and was brought down near the Kaunas Reservoir after spending around 30 minutes in Lithuanian airspace. The shootdown was not the only flashpoint between NATO forces and Russia on the same day. There was a confrontation at sea as well. William Denslow has more from Brussels.
11: An incident in the Baltic between Denmark and Russia. Now, Denmark report that it was conducting a routine monitoring incident involving one of its helicopters following a Russian warship. Now, it says that this warship then fired flares at that helicopter, something that Prime Minister Mette Frederiksen describes as reckless. We have heard from Russian officials weighing in on the issue. They say that it was the helicopter that was acting provocatively and that it was reckless behaviour on the part of the Danes. All these incidents, while separate in nature, all tie into a broad concern shared by both the European Union here in Brussels as well as NATO members that more needs to be done to counter what many perceive as these coordinated Russian hybrid threats.
9: US President Donald Trump has dismissed calls for artificial intelligence regulation, posting on Truth Social on Monday that the only guardrails AI needs are a strong and smart president, and branding public opposition to data set as a sick conspiracy that benefits China. But on Capitol Hill, Senate Majority Leader John Thune says he is close to releasing a bipartisan bill with lawmakers from both parties to impose what he calls a light-touch framework on advanced AI. The White House is also expected to summon technology executives for talks later in the week. Kate Fisher reports from Washington.
12: Of course, AI needs so much electricity and computing power. Both the president and these companies will want to see more data centers being built. The president has certainly said he'd like to see quicker permitting when it comes to data centers. Of course, that's very unpopular with a lot of American people who live near to these centers. And there has been something of a public backlash, but I do think that is a potential area of common ground. When it comes to how this is used for national security and cybersecurity, although that appears to be a government-level issue, of course, these companies also want to have very tough protections because of the of their technology. They want to keep it safe. They also want to make sure that the power grid is kept safe from any potential cyber attacks because of the strong reliance on electricity. So I do think there are areas where the two can work together.
9: The board of the Kennedy Center in Washington has voted on Tuesday to close the iconic performing arts venue, citing financial distress and a dispute over whether the US president's name should appear on the building. US District Court Judge Christopher Cooper ruled hours before the vote that the board cannot install any memorial to President Trump on the building without authorization from Congress. Trump has responded by saying he will not fund the center's renovation unless the courts allow his name to be displayed. James Goodison reports.
10: The board resolution bucks a federal court order and a statute Congress enacted. So there you are. This is the long-running dispute effectively on this. In a very President Trump way, he has posted quite a long post on Truth Social about this, effectively saying that a very large and complex job in regards to the renovations cannot begin until such time as the DC Circuit rules on the board's approved name, if the ruling is a negative one, which it should not be, and is not overturned by the Supreme Court. The reconstruction and renovation of Kennedy Center will not take place.
9: The yield on the US 10-year Treasury bond has hit 5% for the first time since 2007, as the Federal Reserve prepares to raise interest rates on Wednesday in response to persistent inflation. The expected quarter point increase would be the first hike since July 2023 and comes as oil prices have surged past $109 a barrel following a drone strike on a major Saudi pipeline. The rate decision will be the first major test for the new Fed chairman, and Mitch McCann in New York says the political dimension is also worth watching.
13: The other point of note here is what this all means politically. We don't have to cast our minds back too far to a time when Donald Trump was openly attacking Jerome Powell, the previous Fed chair, for not cutting rates, even though that role is meant to be independent of the White House. We now have Donald Trump's new man, Kevin Warsh, who is facing the prospect of not cutting rates, not even keeping them the same, but raising them. So it's going to be a real test of the independence that he claimed to have during his Senate hearing when he was confirmed for this role. It's been all over social media because NVIDIA's chief executive Jensen Huang was speaking at a conference on Monday in Los Angeles when he received a call on stage from President Trump. Now, what the president wanted to talk about was AI and his concerns about what AI leaders were saying about the dangers of it moving too fast. Now, Donald Trump could be heard saying on the phone to Jensen Huang, "It's a hoax. The robots are not going to overtake the world or taking over the world. That's not going to happen." This all underscores what we already knew, the president's view that these worries are overblown and that slowing down American progress in AI may give countries like China a competitive edge.
9: The lawyer for Lucy Letby, who was convicted of murdering 7 newborn babies, said an inquiry report has worked on the completely wrong premise on Tuesday after it was published.
14: It's just sad that the report has worked on the completely wrong premise. For the whole of this inquiry was based upon Lucy Letby's guilt. If they'd waited just a few more months, they would have realised that there was emerging evidence to say that she's innocent. After 2 years, there's now substantial evidence to say that no crimes were committed. That means, because they've operated on the wrong premise, everything that follows is an error. Every finding of fact is an error. And the only way that we're going to be able to show this is when the CCRC refers this back to the Court of Appeal. The last time the world heard Lucy Letby was when she was convicted and she was taken away from the court. And it was the last thing she said. She looked back and she shouted to the court, "I am innocent." No one believed her. Today, many believe her.
9: That's the world for today.
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2: Air Sport Australia second edition. I'm Alan Baskin. Matt Renshaw has blasted a century for Australia, his first in 10 years at international level and first in a one-dayer. Batting at number 6, he came in with the side in trouble at 4 for 107, but smashed 109 from only 94 balls in a knock that included 7 fours and 3 sixes. The Aussies reached 8 for 294, then successfully defended the total, thanks largely to career-best figures from Nathan Ellis, who took 5 for 31. Renshaw also took a wicket in a man-of-the-match performance, and the 30-year-old admits he didn't think he'd get another chance at top level.
17: It was nice. I never thought I'd be able to probably play ODI cricket back in the day, and yeah, 10 years between international hundreds is something I probably wasn't expecting.
2: Sydney's Logan McDonald is confident they have enough talent in their side to win the AFL preliminary final against Fremantle. The Swans go into Friday's clash without several key players, including captain Callum Mills. McDonald says they won't be having an undermanned side as an excuse.
7: Like we've spoken about all year, our game plan is we build our system around no individuals, it's built around the roles, and we've got full confidence. We spoke about as well all pre-season that it's going to take a full squad mentality to do anything this year, and the boys that have come in have really bought into that.
2: Ahead of the AFL's free agency and trade period, a young VFL defender is attracting interest from several AFL clubs. Sarah Patterson with that story.
18: Essendon VFL player Tyler Sellers is making serious inroads toward a second chance in the AFL. Sellers is coming off a career-best season, instrumental in the Bombers earning VFL Team of the Year honours and making the preliminary final. The 24-year-old telling Zero Hanger of his intention to return to the AFL after a brief stint with North Melbourne. There's already a host of clubs interested in recruiting an attacking key defender, with the Bombers, Bulldogs, Adelaide and the Gold Coast all currently assessing their options. Sarah Patterson, S-Sport.
2: Port Adelaide chairman David Kosh is confident any trade deal the club does to get Zach Butters to the Western Bulldogs won't breach AFL rules. Some eyebrows have been raised with reports the Power and Dogs are entertaining a trade that would see Todd Marshall head to Witten Oval in exchange for 2 first-round picks. Kosh says anything that happens will be above board.
19: And no secrets from us. We're not one of those clubs that does secret deals and things like that. There's plenty of precedents. There's plenty of precedents for this.
2: Cooper Clark has been named the Rugby League Players Association's Rookie of the Year after a breakout year at the Storm. He says it's a bit surreal running out with players he grew up watching.
20: Watching a lot of the like older forwards now, and the one for me was Joe Tarpany, because I idolised him growing up, and he was my favourite player for a while. So yeah, when we played Canberra, it was a bit weird.
2: Dolphins winger Tevita Nafau has signed a 2-year contract extension, keeping him at Redcliffe until at least the end of the 2029 season. The 20-year-old is the historic first member of the Dolphins Academy to graduate to the NRL. He says he's learnt a lot from the outgoing Jermaine Isaacu, who heads to the Storm next season.
21: Jermaine's been a real good mentor, not only for me, but a couple of the other young boys who are in the same wing spot. And when I moved over, I kind of told myself it's an opportunity become a sponge and just soak up all the knowledge from these older blokes, can learn something from them.
2: Teammate Brad Schneider has also re-signed through to the end of 2028. This is Air Sport Australia.
0: 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Open Monday to Friday, 5 a.m. to 5 p.m. Saturday, 7 a.m. until 4 p.m.
16: It will be falling to between 6 and 2 overnight, then into tomorrow, 18 and sunny, Friday sunny and 23, it starts to warm up for our weekend, Saturday sunny and 27, and 30 and sunny for Sunday. Have a great evening and don't touch that dial.
22: 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And it doesn't matter what age you are, everyone is working towards a goal. And that's what makes it so beautiful, because the diversity and biodiversity that the volunteers are working towards exists in the structure. And the more we celebrate that, the more we put the spotlight on that and say, it doesn't matter what age you are, you can connect with nature, fall in love with nature, be a part of a group. And in being part of a group, in looking after a piece of bushland like this, you get to watch it. For people concerned, what can we do? How can I be a part of this? Landcare has been a place for volunteers to step up.
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16: 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All are welcome.
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39: 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Thanks for joining us for another week of the Essential 80s Radio Show. I'm your host, Gavin Livermore. It's fantastic to have you in the studio with me yet again for another 3 hours of great 80s music. I must apologise for my voice. Oh, I've been having one of those weeks, getting over a head cold, all that sort of thing. Anyhow, great though that I've got some good music lined up for you coming up this week. Australia's Pseudo Echo, as well as a lesser known band, Vita Beats, Deacon Blue, Level 42, Billy Joel, Big Country, Bryan Adams, Wax, REM, Soft Cell. Celebrating a bit of an anniversary for that one in this week of 1981. Ice House, Asia, Pat Benatar, Journey, Huey Lewis, Dire Straits, plenty more to come. Let's get straight into it. Taking you back 40 years. This week, it was 1983. The Call had this one. It's called The Walls Came Down. The Essential 80s Radio Show.

That's a classic from 1984. Wow. Huey Lewis and the News, and If This Is It. I listened to that on vinyl all those years ago. Well, with another half an hour coming up of the Essential 80s Radio Show, Ice House, Pat Benatar and Asia coming up shortly. Stay right there.

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from 1982. That's Asia, heat of the moment. 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

0: Michael Gradelzi rocking there from 1984. Ice House, Don't Believe Anymore. Mike and the Mechanics there as well from 86. All I Need Is a Mirror. The Essential 80s Radio Show continues. Stay right there. The Cars, the Black Sorrows and Wax coming up next.
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0: Thanks for staying with us with this week's Essential 80s Radio Show. As we get straight back into the music, 1981. That's what, some 40-something years ago. No, I can't count. Don't worry about me. It was a number one on the UK charts in this very week of 1981. Originally a hit for Gloria Jones in 1964. Here's Soft Cell, 1981, Tainted Love, the Essential 80s Radio Show.

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1986, Rico Kasek up front with The Cars and Tonight She Comes. Australia's The Black Sorrows from 1989, Chained to the Wheel. Stay with us. This week's Essential 80s radio show continues. Plenty more to come in the next half hour. 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

1983 there. Yes, Owner of a Lonely Heart, staying with 1983 from a Scottish band, Big Country, and the title track of their album, In a Big Country, the Essential 80s Radio Show.

0: 1981. Good star tune too. Only for Sheep. That's the Bureau. 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Stay with us. This week's Essential 80s Radio Show continues. Deacon Blue, OMD, and Australian band Vitabeats coming up shortly.
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0: 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I'm your host, Gavin Livermore. As we continue with the music for this week, UK band from the Isle of Wight, 1986 it was. This is Level 42. Something About You.

Bruce Springsteen, 1980, that's Hungry Heart. OMD now, 1986, I believe this was probably from the 16 Candles soundtrack. If You Leave, the Essential 80s Radio Show.

That was 1989. Wow. Deacon Blue, Real Gone Kid, and Australian band Fight Beats, Andrew and Lissa Barnum, back to 1985 with a good tune. That one's called Boombox. Stay with us. This week's Essential 80s radio show continues. Still got another half hour to go. Jenny Morris, Kim Wilde, and Benjamin Orr coming up shortly.

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5: 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From 1982, Missing Persons, up next right now. From 1984, Australia's Pseudo Echo, still on their Australian tour at the moment. 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

1985. Phil Bailey from Earth, Wind & Fire with some of his solo work, that's Walking on a Chinese Wall. Benjamin Orr now, 1986, Stay the Night, the Essential 80s Radio Show.

wrapping up this week's Essential Ladies Radio Show, 1981, Kim Wilde, Checkered Love, and Australia's Jenny Morris. I should say, she's a Kiwi. New Zealand's Jenny Morris, 1989, and She Has to Be Loved. Thanks for staying with me for this week's Essential Ladies Radio Show. I always look forward to you tuning in every week right here on your local station. Look forward to seeing you again next week. Have a fantastic weekend. Hooray!

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0: Let's go back in time to the days of rock and roll. 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
1: This news update is brought to us by Harrison's IGA in Hayopen Monday to Friday, 8 a.m. until 6:30 p.m. and 8 a.m. until 5 p.m. weekends.
2: Good morning, I'm Lee Harrison. The Albanese government will release its long-awaited immigration plan today, but drastic cuts are not on the cards. Michael Packey reports.
3: After a six-week delay, Home Affairs Minister Tony Burke will deliver his migration plan on Thursday. The government is under pressure to rein in the intake, which has ballooned to about 300,000. Mr. Burke is unlikely to announce sweeping cuts. Instead, he'll talk about tighter visa controls and fast-tracking the appeals process. Mr. Burke has told Parliament he plans to act carefully on migration.
4: That provides the easiest pathway through for the Australian economy.
3: The government's announcement comes after One Nation revealed its plan earlier this week, with the opposition now under pressure to flag its intention. Michael Packey, Canberra.
2: The Prime Minister has denied any involvement in hiring former Play School host Rhys Muldoon as a Labor adviser. Mr. Muldoon was fired after offensive social media posts resurfaced, including one comparing a Liberal senator to a Nazi collaborator. The controversy has also cost the actor his role as an Australia Day ambassador. Anthony Albanese has told Parliament he had no role in either appointment.
5: On the first part of that question, none. On the second part, his Australia Day role began under the former coalition government.
2: The opposition claims Labor's tax changes were never based on any substance and they're now crashing the property market. A new report from the Housing Industry Association suggests national sales for new homes have slumped 19% in the 3 months to August. Shadow Treasurer Tim Wilson says the policy settings have been a disaster.
6: What the government is discovering is that reality is not matching up with their spin or their narrative. We're seeing it in housing, we're seeing it in wages, we're seeing the prices at the supermarket go up where people are paying more and getting less in their trolley. Reality is catching up with the Albanese government.
2: A man accused of fatally hitting a child with his car in Sydney's West says he's deeply sorry. The three-year-old died in hospital after being struck in the driveway of a home at Auburn. A 27-year-old man charged with negligent driving has faced court and will remain on conditional bail until his next appearance. His lawyer, Danny Ide, says it's a very sad case and his client's thoughts are with the girl's family.
7: Very saddened, very stressed about what occurred. And his whole focus is about the welfare of the family of the deceased.
2: And thousands of BYD utes are being recalled because their spare tyre could fall off. Owners of affected Shark 6 models are being told to remove the spare until the recall work can be carried out. This is Air National News. Sydney's Logan McDonald is confident they have enough talent in their side to win Friday night's preliminary final against Fremantle. McDonald says they won't be using having an undermanned side as an excuse.
8: Like we've spoken about all year, our game plan is we've built our system around no individuals, it's built around the roles, and we've got full confidence. We spoke about as well all pre-season that it's going to take a full squad mentality to do anything this year, and the boys that have come in have really bought into that.
2: Two of the Sydney Roosters NRLW stars in Millie Elliott and Corbin Baxter have announced they'll retire at the end of the season. The two finish up having represented the Jitteroos and been pivotal in the Roosters becoming an NRLW juggernaut. Elliott says the chance to play as a new mum this season has been special.
9: I feel really content with what I've achieved in rugby league having my daughter Gigi and being able to bring her along the ride this year has been very special.
2: And Formula One has released its calendar for 2027 with the Australian Grand Prix running from April 1st to 4th as the third round. The four-day event will feature Melbourne's first short-format Formula One sprint race on the Saturday. Australian Independent Radio News.
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12: A good morning. We're looking at a top of 18 today in Hay. It's going to be a sunny one, along with some light winds. Let's have a look and see what's happening across the rest of the Riverina. 17 in Wagga, 18 in Denny, then 19 for Griffith, Bulligal, Maud, Balranald and Berubin, and over to the Murray, Albury, Wodonga. 17 for you. Have a great morning.
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1: In news headlines, I'm Lee Harrison. Making news today, the hotel sector is urging the federal government to fix issues in the migration system rather than slashing numbers. The Home Affairs Minister will speak at the National Press Club today to announce Labor's new immigration policy. The federal government says it'll consider a range of options before it finalises new AI laws. The opposition claims the government can't be trusted to protect the interests of creative people. A key US Republican has claimed American submarines rotating through WA as part of AUKUS could be carrying nuclear weapons. House Representative Michael McCaul argues deploying nuclear-armed vessels is vital to deterring Beijing's threat toward Taiwan. And a report's found members of Generation Z are falling victim to scams more than any other concert ticket buyers. In air sport, Sydney's Logan McDonald is confident they have enough talent in their side to win tomorrow night's preliminary final against Fremantle. McDonald says they won't be using having an undermanned side as an excuse. And Dolphins prop Thomas Flegler has completed some light laps at training after being placed under concussion protocols. The squad have a week to recover ahead of their preliminary final against either the Roosters or Sharks. These stories and more today. This is Air News.

0: Hi, it's Macca here from Macca's Meats with this week's specials.
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2: Good morning, I'm Lee Harrison. The hotel industry is warning the federal government against drastic migration cuts amid fears of staff shortages. The Home Affairs Minister will unveil Labor's new immigration policy at the National Press Club today. Tony Burke is expected to announce tighter controls for student visas and family reunions. Accommodation Australia Chief Executive James Goodwin says the sector is reliant on migrant workers.
3: Australia does need the right migration settings that meet both business and community expectations. The hotel industry needs migration due to workforce shortages. Any cuts to migration numbers are going to make it much harder for hotels to be able to access the workers we need.
2: A key US Republican has claimed American submarines rotating through WA as part of AUKUS could be carrying nuclear weapons. House Representative Michael McCaul has argued deploying nuclear-armed vessels is vital to deterring Beijing's threat towards Taiwan. Deputy Prime Minister Richard Marles has reaffirmed Australia's strict commitment to anti-nuclear treaties. Two teenage boys aged 14 and 16 have been charged over the mistaken identity shooting of a man in Sydney's southwest. Marco Tapia was killed in bed at his Glen Alpine home, and detectives have confirmed the wrong property was targeted. The boys have been charged with murder and other offences. A new report shows Australia is throwing away over 29 million meals each day as more households struggle with food insecurity. The findings warn the country's on track to miss its goal of halving food waste by 2030. Experts are calling on the federal government to urgently step in to help reach the target. OzHarvest CEO James Gough says waste is happening at every step of the supply chain.
4: A big portion at the farm gate, quite a bit in the middle, retailers and manufacturers, although there's some pretty good mechanisms set up. And then actually quite a lot of food waste happens in the home. We end up throwing out food that's perfectly edible just because we don't store it well.
2: Families are being urged to start conversations with their older loved ones about their driving retirement. Research shows almost 60% of older adults don't have a plan for when they'll give up the keys. Road safety expert Dr. Joanne Bennett says it can be a major transition.
5: Driving retirement can be a difficult time for older adults as they not only have to adjust to the practical challenges of how to get around, but also the loss of lifestyle, independence and sense of identity that driving has afforded them.
2: In other news, the US Federal Reserve has increased interest rates for the first time in 3 years. The decision in the US is designed to rein in persistently high inflation fueled by the war in Iran. And Australian men who father children to foreign women overseas could be forced to pay child support under proposed legislation. This is AIR National News. Dolphins prop Thomas Flegler has completed some light laps at training after being placed under concussion protocols. The squad have a week to recover ahead of their preliminary final against either the Roosters or Sharks. Hooker Jeremy Marshall-King says it's good to see Flegler up and about.
6: Yeah, it's, give him a rest, and he's moving around, seems pretty fine, and it'll be good to have him back in the team.
2: Hawthorn's Dylan Moore says they'll be looking to right some wrongs when they play Brisbane on Saturday night in their preliminary final. The Hawks had a 67-point loss to the Lions last time the two sides met in round 22, with small forward Nick Watson finishing the game goalless. But Moore says he's backing in his fellow small forwards to put in a better performance.
7: We feel like their four smalls up forward are probably the best in the competition and we're chasing them. We know we have to definitely be better that night, and if we're not that good, we know at the other end of the ground they're going to be pretty special.
2: Sydney FC has defender Jacob Farrell on a season-long loan deal from English Championship club Portsmouth. And Australian golfer Lucas Herbert has committed to playing Australia's two majors this summer, the PGA Championship and the Australian Open. Australian Independent Radio News.
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9: Good morning. We're looking at a top of 18 today in Hay. It's going to be a sunny one, along with some light winds. Let's have a look and see what's happening across the rest of the Riverina. 17 in Wagga, 18 in Denny, then 19 for Griffith, Bulligal, Maud, Balranald and Berubin, and over to the Murray, Albury, Wodonga. 17 for you. Have a great morning.
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1: In news headlines, I'm Lee Harrison. Making news today, the hotel sector is urging the federal government to fix issues in the migration system rather than slashing numbers. The Home Affairs Minister will speak at the National Press Club today to announce Labor's new immigration policy. The federal government says it'll consider a range of options before it finalises new AI laws. The opposition claims the government can't be trusted to protect the interests of creative people. A key US Republican has claimed American submarines rotating through WA as part of AUKUS could be carrying nuclear weapons. House Representative Michael McCaul argues deploying nuclear-armed vessels is vital to deterring Beijing's threat toward Taiwan. And a report's found members of Generation Z are falling victim to scams more than any other concert ticket buyers. In air sports, Sydney's Logan McDonald is confident they have enough talent in their side to win tomorrow night's preliminary final against Fremantle. McDonald says they won't be using having an undermanned side as an excuse. And Dolphins prop Thomas Flegler has completed some light laps at training after being placed under concussion protocols. The squad have a week to recover ahead of their preliminary final against either the Roosters or Sharks. These stories and more today. This is Air News.
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3: 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Who's in Your Head by the Jonas Brothers was released on this day in 2021.

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0: Just a reminder, on school days, school children are about and the speed limit around schools is 40Ks. 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
1: 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This news update is brought to us by Japs Pharmacy, 129 Lachlan Street, Hay, call 699 31604.
2: Good morning, I'm Lee Harrison. The Albanese government will announce its immigration policy today, which is not expected to flag drastic cuts. Labor's keen to reduce the migration rate to about 225,000 over 2 years. The government's likely to tighten some visa categories and fast-track the appeals process. Migration Institute Chief Executive Peter Van Vliet says a careful approach is needed.
3: When you do that, you don't throw the baby out with the bathwater. And as I said, there are really important visa programs like skilled migrants, partner visas, a humanitarian program is important internationally. So you just need to do it in a way that doesn't go after some of those really significant programs. And for the bush, obviously, the work and holiday maker program is critical.
2: The nation's spy agency has disrupted 4 major terrorism plots since the Bondi terror attack in December. The Australian reports the schemes were thwarted by ASIO in the first 6 months of this year. The opposition is urging the government to provide more detail when attacks are foiled by authorities. New analysis shows One Nation superannuation policy could cost twice as much as originally thought. The minor party wants to allow people to withdraw 3% of their contributions for 3 years. Super Members Council Chief Executive Misha Schubert says taxpayers would need to fund an extra $14,000 in pension payments as a result.
4: The reason why that effect happens is because if people are withdrawing money out of their super early, they're not just losing the amount of money that is withdrawn today, you're losing decades of those compounding investment returns that grow every Australian's nest egg for retirement.
2: Researchers have found children with parents who report ADHD symptoms are more likely to experience childhood trauma. 35% of children whose caregivers had high scores for the condition were reported to have had 4 or more adverse experiences. Researcher Dr. Alison Poulton says the trauma can take a number of forms.
5: Physical, emotional or sexual abuse or difficulties in the family environment. So, for example, parental separation or some family member being in prison, mental health problems within the family or substance abuse.
2: Buckingham Palace has hit back at allegations in the days after Princess Diana's death. King Charles told her brother she'd be forgotten soon enough. Mimi Becker reports.
6: These bombshell allegations being made by Diana's brother, Earl Spencer, and he says that a then Prince Charles hissed at him on the phone saying, "We'll forget her soon enough." That was during a dispute over whether William and Harry should walk as part of Diana's funeral procession. The palace has hit back. They've released a statement saying, "While we do not comment on books as a matter of principle, His Majesty is mindful that the pain of fraternal grief can cloud reason, affect judgment and colour memory in ways others do not recognise, even many years after such a loss."
2: And a report shows Australia is throwing away more than 29 million meals each day as households struggle with food insecurity. The findings warn the country's on track to miss its goal of halving food waste by 2030. This is AIR National News. Sydney's Trading Fremantle's loss to Hawthorn 2 weeks ago was a blip on the radar. Forward Logan McDonald says tomorrow's AFL preliminary final won't be easy.
7: Yeah, obviously they've been the clear best side all year and the kind of finishing clear on top of the ladder. So their contest, they got stars started all across the ground, so we're under no illusions that they're just going to roll over here and give it to us. So we've got to be at our best if we're any chance.
2: Nathan Cleary has been handed extra time to overcome a foot injury after the NRL locked in Penrith's preliminary final for Sunday the 27th. Sydney young gun Senna Agius has landed a dream seat in the MotoGP. Toby Goff reports.
8: The 21-year-old has signed with KTM Tech 3 as the final piece to the MotoGP puzzle for 2027. The four-time Moto2 race winner steps up, with Aussie veteran Jack Miller departing for World Superbikes. Agius becomes the 11th Australian rider in modern MotoGP history, with the weight on his shoulders flying the Aussie flag solo next year. Toby Goff reporting.
2: And Aussie tennis star Alex de Minaur says he's using this weekend's Davis Cup tie against Poland to reboot his season after an early exit at the US Open. Australian Independent Radio News.
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10: A good morning. We're looking at a top of 18 today in Hay. It's going to be a sunny one, along with some light winds. Let's have a look and see what's happening across the rest of the Riverina. 17 in Wagga, 18 in Denny, then 19 for Griffith, Bullygull, Maud, Balranald and Berubin, and over to the Murray, Albury, Wodonga. 17 for you. Have a great morning.
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16: Happy, happy birthday. We all love to celebrate a birthday. So who has a birthday today?
10: Born on this day in 1923 is Hank Williams Sr. And also born on this day in 1971 is Australian pop and R&B singer Rani, who's the daughter of recording artist Kamal. 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
5: Let's have a look at some national days. It is Australian Citizenship Day, celebrated across Australia to reflect on the meaning of citizenship and welcome new citizens. It is National Pawpaw Day, and it recognises the native fruit with a banana mango flavour. Yeah, that's not what I get when I taste pawpaw. Anyway, it's National Apple Dumpling Day, highlights the baked pastry dessert. It is also a National Professional House Cleaners Day, which honours professional cleaners for their essential work. And if you're cleaning your house, well, enjoy the day. It is International Equal Pay Day, designed by the United Nations to promote equal work for equal value. 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
2: Let's have a look at some new music. A John Legend dropped this one 5 days ago, Daylight. It's got a good vibe about it, and it will certainly get you moving into your Thursday morning. It's over to you, John Legend.

0: And here we go. Here's something new from Shania Twain. You're Still the One. And it's the Candy Crush version. And, yeah, it's, I'm not quite sure what I think of this one. But, yeah, I'm going to play it for you, and you can decide whether or not you like it or not. I guess if you're a fan of the game Candy Crush, then you'll most probably like it, because there's hidden codes within the film clip for this song that you can use within Candy Crush to win prizes, I believe. And here we go. Shania Twain with You're Still the One, the Candy Crush version.
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1: It's Thursday, the 17th of September, 2026. Aries. Spreading a little praise around today will bring unexpected rewards tomorrow. Taurus. It's now more important than ever to maintain your high standards. Gemini. Just concentrate on what has to be done today and leave the rest for another day. Cancer. Your instincts will be right, but is it really worth acting on them today? Leo. Red tape is sure to frustrate you at every turn. Virgo. You could inadvertently overlook an important financial matter. Libra. Prioritise what needs doing today. You can't do everything. Scorpio. It's a great time to socialise for lunch or dinner, so make some calls. Sagittarius. Life can be pretty chaotic for you, and a well-meaning friend will only add to the chaos. Capricorn. Be careful what you say doesn't come back to bite you. Aquarius. If coming to a decision feels overwhelming, go with your gut instinct. Pisces. Perhaps it's time to break out and try something new. And that's today's horoscope.
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0: ease up a bit. 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By the time she paid the fine, damages, it cost her a few years of her life.
1: Whoa! 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

0: This is ANU's New South Wales. I'm Lee Harrison. Two teenage boys have been charged over the mistaken identity shooting of a Sydney University student. Dusty Fitzpatrick reports.
1: Marco Tapia was killed in his bed at his home in Glen Alpine in the city's southwest. Detectives have since confirmed the wrong house was targeted. Two teenage boys aged 14 and 16 have been arrested after police carried out searches at homes in Fairfield. Both boys have been charged with murder, participating in a criminal group and several other offences. It'll be alleged in court the teenagers staged vehicles and provided a weapon for the gunman. They've been refused bail and are due to face court today. Investigations are ongoing. Dusty Fitzpatrick.

0: Sydney.
1: The state's peak Aboriginal Land Council says they're paying the price for the failures of the Minns government. A bill to combat the backlog of more than 44,000 Aboriginal land claims has passed the upper house and is expected to clear Parliament within weeks. New South Wales Aboriginal Land Council spokesperson Dr. Ray Kelly has described the reforms as a regression in Aboriginal rights.
2: The ability for the minister to still have retrospective powers is one that we will always continue to say is wrong, and we will continue to say it was bad law. Certainly, it's not in good faith.
1: The planning minister is believed to have intervened in the City of Sydney's planned Town Hall Square. The Telegraph reports Paul Scully has used ministerial powers to block the controversial proposal being approved by council, pending advice from the Independent Planning Commission. If it's deemed a state significant development, then final approval would be out of council's hands. A new study is highlighting the need for support for parents living with ADHD. The Sydney University research has found children raised by parents with the condition were twice as likely to experience trauma. Co-author Dr. Alison Poulton says there are a number of reasons why parenting with ADHD is more difficult.
3: It's harder for them to raise their children because they often have less job security, they may have struggled at school, have fewer qualifications.
1: To sport now, the chance to do something special is driving the Newcastle Knights after a season plagued by injuries. They head into Sunday afternoon's elimination semi-final without marquee signing Dylan Brown and front rower Trey Mooney. Centre Bradman Best says they still believe they can leave their mark on the finals.
4: You know, with all the injuries we had and whatnot, and we're still here proving everyone wrong, so yeah, the belief's here, it's a special group, so yeah, it's an exciting time.
1: Sydney Siders Senna Iges will step up to motorbike racing's premier class next season after signing a deal with KTM. The 21-year-old Moto2 star is Australia's only rider in the MotoGP for 2027. This is Air News New South Wales.
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Well, there we go. That's just about all we've got time for today. But thank you so much for your company. We'll be back again tomorrow to do it all over again. So until then, take care, stay safe, and bye for now. And just because it's International Country Music Day, I'll leave you with this.

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2: In news headlines, I'm Lee Harrison. Making news today, the hotel sector is urging the federal government to fix issues in the migration system rather than slashing numbers. The Home Affairs Minister will speak at the National Press Club today to announce Labor's new immigration policy. The federal government says it'll consider a range of options before it finalises new AI laws. The opposition claims the government can't be trusted to protect the interests of creative people. A key US Republican has claimed American submarines rotating through WA as part of AUKUS could be carrying nuclear weapons. House Representative Michael McCaul argues deploying nuclear-armed vessels is vital to deterring Beijing's threat toward Taiwan. And a report's found members of Generation Z are falling victim to scams more than any other concert ticket buyers. In air sports, Sydney's Logan McDonald is confident they have enough talent in their side to win tomorrow night's preliminary final against Fremantle. McDonald says they won't be using having an undermanned side as an excuse. And Dolphins prop Thomas Flegler has completed some light laps at training after being placed under concussion protocols. The squad have a week to recover ahead of their preliminary final against either the Roosters or Sharks. These stories and more today. This is Air News.
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3: A good morning. We're looking at a top of 18 today in Hay. It's going to be a sunny one, along with some light winds. Let's have a look and see what's happening across the rest of the Riverina. 17 in Wagga, 18 in Denny, then 19 for Griffith, Bullygull, Maud, Balranald and Berubin, and over to the Murray, Albury, Wodonga. 17 for you. Have a great morning.
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And welcome to the show, all about the warm, crackly sound of vinyl. Over the next hour, we're remembering some of the great musicians who left us over the past year, including this much-loved performer.

0: Two sides of Olivia Newton-John singing to start us off, the upbeat and the romantic. She's just one of many musicians that we lost over the past year. In fact, so many passed away that this is the first of two shows where we'll be remembering their talents. We kicked off with Physical. It spent an unbelievable 10 weeks in the number one slot in America in late 1981 and early 1982, a top 10 hit in Britain. And from 1977, we had Sam, a top 20 success on both sides of the Atlantic. So we're sitting here in the studio surrounded by 7 and 12-inch records, real vinyl. As usual, my son Max is here as we play and discuss the tracks. Olivia Newton-John had a great voice, Max.
1: I have to say, I think both of those songs really showcase her talent as a musician, as a singer. They're both absolutely perfectly done. I think, obviously, I prefer Physical, as does most of the world, as it was so staggeringly popular.
0: Yeah, Physical's a very upbeat number, very different to the more romantic songs that she'd done previously. When she first heard it, she wasn't keen to record it. She thought it was the wrong image for her.
1: Yeah, I feel like it's one of those songs that is truly synonymous with Olivia Newton-John. Mm. When you think of Olivia Newton-John, you think of that song.
0: Definitely.
1: When you think of the 80s, you think of that song. And I think that's why it was such a success for her. It sort of stood the test of time.
0: It's got a very driving beat, hasn't it? The video, if you remember, showed her working out in the gym.
1: Yeah, no, it is a terrible video.
0: It's
1: really terrible music video compared with what was to come.
0: I think it was one of the most successful songs in the American charts, if not the most successful song in the American charts during the 1980s.
1: But it's light, easy music, I suppose. It's exactly what everyone loves.
0: Great for pop radio.
1: Exactly.
0: Now, it does display her vocal range as well.
1: Yeah, I think it goes quite high, actually. She's a sort of, soprano, mezzo-soprano. She's really impressive.
0: Yeah, her voice, I always think it has great clarity.
1: Yeah, I think it's really obvious. I think it's one of her songs, obviously. I don't know, because I speak English, obviously. But I'm wondering, for people who are learning English as a second language, how easy they would find that to understand the lyrics compared with, I don't know, more sort of rocky songs where it's always difficult.
0: Well, Sam, the other song we played, is more typical of her 1970s singles, A Beautiful Ballad.
1: I think it's a lot more sort of pensive than Physical. It sort of lulls you into a sense of calm and thought, whilst Physical is meant to get you up dancing and doing bad exercise.
0: It's a song that really comes from the heart, I always think, when I hear her singing that.
1: I think I really love the harmony in that, and the sort of suspensions really give it this almost sweet lull, and that's what I love about her.
0: So Olivia Newton-John was born in Australia. She came to Britain then to try to break into show business. It was a slow start for her until Cliff Richard noticed her and helped her. So she needed that to get going.
1: I think everyone really needs someone almost to get them up on their feet.
0: And, of course, her career got a big boost by playing the female lead, Sandy, in the musical Grease.
1: God, what a terrible movie.
0: And you notice we haven't played any songs from Grease on the show today.
1: I know, and I want to thank you for that. Whilst I think the songs from Grease can be fun, I mean, there are a few songs that everyone knows, everyone loves, but as a movie, it's just poor.
0: Well, she sold 100 million records worldwide, Max. 5 American number ones, so many hits in Britain. It is an amazing career.
1: Yeah, it must be sort of in the top 100 artists of all time. It's a really incredible figure.
0: No, it is stunning. Well, in an interview in the 1970s, Olivia Newton-John talked about her parents worrying when she started that she'd never earn any money as a singer. Well, I guess they needn't have worried.
2: I don't know, my family seems to have been an academic or in show business. My nephew was in a Fellini film, and my sister became an actress. She left school. She was the first black sheep in the family. Obviously, there's a lot of artistic talent in the family. My mother plays cello and my father sings. He could have been an opera singer. My mother was very concerned that if singing didn't take off, would I have a career? She said, you'll end up working in a shop somewhere and you won't have a career. You should go to university. And I realised that I wasn't going to get through matriculation, which was the final year, because I was too interested in singing, so I opted out of school.

0: We lost one of the most talented composers of the 1960s and 70s. Over the past year, he wrote Walk On By for Dionne Warwick, a British and American top 10 hit in 1964. And we heard him singing his own song too, This Guy's In Love With You, from 1967. Of course, it is Burt Bacharach. Amazing pianist and composer, Max.
1: Well, Burt Bacharach is, of course, a sort of icon. He's really, really talented. And you get this sort of multi-dimensional idea. He can write. I didn't know he could sing, but there you go. And he can play piano excellently.
0: He can do everything. He's regarded as one of the most important figures in 20th century pop music.
1: Yes, and he was sort of ingrained in sort of 60s and 70s music and in 60s.
0: He wrote for so many artists.
1: Exactly. He wrote for Dionne Warwick. Well, he wrote for himself, as we know.
0: Yeah, and of course, he was in the Brill Building with Hal David, that were home to many American writers in the 1960s.
1: Yeah, it was sort of the hub of music, really, in the 60s.
0: For a while, American music, yeah, so many great writing teams in there. Walk On By was a global hit for Dionne Warwick. It's a great rhythm and blues song. And Burt Bacharach wrote the music with his longtime professional partner, Hal David, who always did the lyrics. It's a beautiful song, isn't it?
1: It is. It's definitely a very different song to most of Burt Bacharach, in a way.
0: Mm.
1: It feels more up-tempo than anything you normally hear from him. It's less ballady.
0: It's really got something about it, I think, that song.
1: Yeah, I think there's something to it that's just sort of, I don't know, it just has this allure. I don't know if it's Dionne Warwick singing.
0: Well, her voice is great, that's
1: exactly
0: true.
1: Exactly.
0: Well, he grew up in New York. He loved jazz as a teenager. Bebop musicians like Dizzy Gillespie and Count Basie influenced his style. He took all that on board when he came to his own writing.
1: In a way, though, you don't really get that. I don't know why. It doesn't seem very beboppy. Maybe it's because, sort of, I don't know, when I hear it, I don't hear Count Basie or Charlie Parker or anyone like that.
0: Mm. Well, I must say, This Guy's In Love With You was a big hit, not for him, but for Herb Alpert. He wrote that. But that's a nice song as well. And again, it's a very sincere song, isn't it? A bit like the love song we heard earlier from Olivia Newton-John.
1: Yeah, it's a really warm song, the way it's sung. It's just, it almost feels perfect for that sort of timbre that Burt Bacharach has when he sings.
0: What do you think of his piano playing?
1: Well,
0: you're a pianist.
1: Well, I mean, I haven't watched his piano playing. Oh, no, I have. The Austin Powers film.
0: Yes, that's right. He was in that, of course, playing himself.
1: Yes.
0: On a street corner.
1: No, wasn't he on a bus?
0: Or on a bus as well, I think, at one stage. Yes, yeah. But he is a good pianist, I think.
1: Obviously, I can't critique his technique, and I don't think I'm in a position to critique his technique. But the way he plays, it feels sort of full of life and joy. And as a jazz pianist, I enjoy it myself.
0: It's amazing as well to write hundreds of good songs. Raindrops Keep Falling On My Head, The Look of Love, I'll Never Fall In Love Again. They go on and on, way too many to list.
1: Exactly. I think it's that sort of hit after hit after hit mentality that he's just really good at producing.
0: Amazing musician, of course. We lost him. Well, Max, you're going to be back later in the show with more on one of the musicians who passed away over the past year. And we're going to keep paying tribute to the stars who died with some of their more upbeat songs now, all on vinyl. It's the vinyl.

The very first hit from The Whispers, and The Beat Goes On from 1979, reaching number two in the UK charts. We lost Gordie Harmon from the group in the past year. He was instrumental in bringing the disco sound from America's West Coast to global audiences. And we also lost a huge British bundle of energy, Linda Ann Fredericks, better known as Linda Lewis.

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A top 10 hit in Britain and America in 1978, one of Earth, Wind & Fire's most loved songs. September was very successful commercially. Fred White was one of the three brothers in the group, a skilled drummer. He died in Los Angeles, one of so many to have done so in the past year. A lot of talent gone. Well, Max will be back shortly in the studio, right after the triple play, all on vinyl. It's the vinyl.

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The distant red neon shivered in the heat. I was feeling like a stranger in a strange land. You know, where people play games with the night. God, it was too hot to sleep. I followed the sound of a jukebox coming from up the levee. All of a sudden, I could hear somebody whistling from right behind me. 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

0: Wait, did you hear that?
1: Oh, this is sure stirring up some ghosts for me. She said there's one thing you gotta learn, is not to be afraid of it. I said, no, I like it. I like it, it's good. She said, you like it now, but you'll learn to love it later.

0: That was the Vinyl Countdown Triple Play, all songs from artists who are no longer with us, artists who died over the past year. We heard Astrid Gilberto, the Brazilian singer-songwriter who had global success in the 1960s with The Girl from Ipanema. It established her as a star of bossa nova. Then it was Cream with In a White Room, a top 30 hit by the then supergroup featuring Eric Clapton. The song was written by Pete Brown. He wrote many of their hits. He was still writing songs until recently. Finally, we heard Robbie Robertson singing Somewhere Down the Crazy River. Max, you are back. You've been finding out some more about Robbie Robertson.
1: Robbie Robertson was born in Canada and had a hugely successful music career. He was the lead guitarist for Bob Dylan in the 1960s, and then in the 1970s was the guitarist and songwriter for a band called The Band. His work with The Band was regarded as being crucial to creating the Americana music genre. Amongst the big hits that he wrote and played on was The Night They Drove Old Dixie Down, a song exploring a Confederate soldier's life after the South was defeated in the American Civil War. Other successes from the group included Rag Mama Rag. After the band, Robbie Robertson became a solo artist and also worked on many film scores with his friend, the director Martin Scorsese. He worked on many movies including Casino and The Wolf of Wall Street. His biggest solo hit in the UK was the song that we just played, Somewhere Down the Crazy River. It's all about steaming hot nights in the American South. Top 20 hit in Britain in 1986, Robbie Robertson was working right up until his death, writing the score for Scorsese's film Killers of the Flower Moon.
0: He was a very talented musician, Max.
1: It's a really, really beautiful song. It sort of conveys that deep South. It's almost sort of a night, you can hear the sort of crickets out. It's that kind of evening.
0: Yeah, it's you can hear that talent, as you say. It's a very rich song musically, isn't it? Very evocative. It's got the musical bits, the spoken word. It's a huge sense of atmosphere.
1: There's a lot going on. In a way, it is really excellent for that. It's constantly sort of keeping you entertained.
0: Yeah, The Night They Drove Old Dixie Down by The Band is a great song as well. We lost so much talent over the past year, Max. I suppose it's a sign that the great stars of the 60s and 70s are reaching the end of the road after very long lives.
1: It is truly tragic, isn't it? I think this is the point at which we're losing some truly incredible artists from, well, the 60s, which I must confess is my favourite decade.
0: Yeah, it is sad, but imagine the enjoyment, remember the enjoyment they brought us. We have one more big star still to come.
1: First, why don't you follow us on Instagram and Twitter? On Instagram, we're at Vinyl Countdown Podcast, and on Twitter...
0: X.
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0: And on X too. Okay, let's play out with Sinead O'Connor. Lost to music over the past year, but she leaves a huge legacy, including the global number one, Nothing Compares to You. We'll be back next time with the second of our shows, paying tribute to the vinyl stars who have gone. See you then.

0: Here's a question for you to ponder. 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